0: of the Chi Phi fraternity raped her for hours at the frat house. She gave a statement to Cornell University police, and new reports say that she did tell them she was raped, but that may not have been passed on to the district attorney.
1: And tragic news in the world of entertainment, Japanese child pop star Hirata Runa has died at just 8 years old. Her associates say Runa died September 25th from myocarditis. That's caused by influenza. She had performed on stage 5 days before her death, and her fans are mourning that passing. I'm Roger Stern, and this is Fox News.
2: Hey, it's Greg Batten. Join me and Phil Luciano on Monday morning. Regular cast of characters, 725, Dave Johnson. Dave Johnson is going to explain to us what InfraGuard is and what recently happened at a recent InfraGuard FBI meeting. It's pretty cool. Chris Setti from the Greater Peoria Economic Development Council at 740. Our friend Brad McMillan from Bradley at 825. 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Have a great weekend. 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
8: Common sense is weird, so we're here to help you transform your life. From the Ramsey Network and the Fairwinds Credit Union Studio, this is the Ramsey Show. I'm George Campbell, joined by Dr. John Deloney. We're taking your calls at 888-825-5225. That's the only way to jump into the conversation. John is in Chicago up first. What's going on, John?
9: Hey, good afternoon, gentlemen. Thanks for getting me on the line here.
10: Sure. You bet, man. What's up?
9: Okay, so my wife and I, we are in baby step three and looking to the future, wanting to put our money in the best place for growth, but also security. And, you know, if you talk to anybody, with the state of the world right now, confidence in the dollar. We're just wanting to, you know, to make sure that it's in a place that's not just going to evaporate, basically. So wondering, is it worth investing in the stock market instead of tangible assets, let's say gold, silver, land, that sort of thing?
10: Great question, man. Thanks for asking that. That's in every internet news feed and lots of...
8: Yeah, when you say everyone and everyone believes this, are you seeing headlines, the social media scrolling, or is this people in your actual physical circles?
9: It's more headlines, news feed. I think it's probably just coming through pretty heavily on what I'm seeing on social media and who I talk to in my workplace, that sort of thing.
10: So I can speak. George's man, he is the investment guru. I'm not, but I can speak to the last I checked, the dollar is actually up in the short term. Strangely, it has been pulled from the Reserve Bank on a percentage basis more than it has been in the past, which says that the rest of the world is saying, we don't know if we can trust you guys, y'all owe a lot of money, like those kind of things. But even foreign currencies get converted to dollars at some point. So all that to say is, you're talking about such a structural, it's kind of like, how do we prepare if suddenly we all start breathing hydrogen instead of oxygen? Right? Like it would be such a shift that this is me personally. I don't have one penny in gold, because if we switch from hydrogen to oxygen, I don't know what I would do with a bag of yellow rocks. You get what I'm saying?
9: Right.
10: I don't know that would be the thing that saves me at that point, because you're talking about such a sea change.
9: It would have to be cataclysmic. And
10: it would be. It simply would be. Right. Okay. If every country in the world stopped taking the dollar, you're talking such a cataclysmic shift that it's like getting hit by a meteorite, as one of my buddies who works in banking once said. He's like, dude, that's a meteorite situation.

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21: James is in St. Louis up next. James, welcome to the show. How can we help?
22: So I am wondering, I have nothing invested. I'm wondering if I should, 43 years old, and wondering if I should do a Roth IRA at this point or just an individual brokerage account.
21: Why are you using both of those options? Why the brokerage account?
22: The thing I don't like about an IRA is I don't like not being able to get to the money if I need it.
21: Well, you're 43. What would you use the money for before you're 60?
22: Well, it'd be one of those, like, if I lose my job or something and need it, then I just want to have access to it, basically.
21: Okay, so in case of emergency, you'd want to have some cash. Can we build you an emergency fund that does that in a high-yield savings account?
22: I currently have $10,000 saved.
21: Okay.
22: And I have no debt.
21: Good. So what would be 6 months of expenses for you? Let's say you lost your job and for 6 months you couldn't find one.
22: I would need... I had that somewhere and I lost that.
21: $20,000, $30,000?
22: It would actually be the $10,000 would cover 6 months.
21: That's not mathematically possible.
23: Unless you have no house payment, no car payment.
22: Right, I have no house payment.
21: Is the house paid off?
22: Yes.
21: Wow. Okay. So you're in a good spot then, because you can invest as much as you want. What's your household income?
22: It is $40,000.
21: Okay. So $40,000 a year. And how do you have a paid off house? I'm curious.
22: I would be an inheritance.
21: Okay. All right. So we recommend investing 15% until the house is paid off. But after that, you can invest even more. So in your situation where you want to make up for lost time, I would be investing into a Roth IRA to start. And, you know, 15%, you'd be right there to max it out. So you can start with a Roth IRA. Do you have an employer retirement plan as well?
22: I don't have one set up. They do offer one.
21: Do you know what it is?
22: But I don't know.
21: Okay.
22: No.
21: So that's part of your homework. Thing one is find out what your employer retirement plan is. They might have a Roth 401k option, and that'll just come right out of your paycheck before it hits your bank account. And I love that idea because you're sort of forcing the discipline.
22: Okay.
21: But a Roth IRA is a great option that's not tied to your employer. You can just go open one. And if you want help with that, you can reach out to a SmartVestor Pro at RamseySolutions.com to walk you through that. But the goal here is we want to have money when we can't work anymore. Tax advantages. So the Roth is fantastic for that because you're going to pay the taxes now, but then you won't pay taxes again. So think of that as net income in retirement.
22: Okay.
21: And I like that it's locked away until 60 plus, because I don't want you robbing that brokerage account that was supposed to be for James's retirement all because an emergency happened. So that's why I'm recommending you have a bigger emergency fund, because all it takes is one or two things happening at once for you to blow $10,000 just like that.
23: Yeah, that's my concern for you, brother, is having $10,000 bucks as your full emergency fund, like, man, I had to replace my entire central air conditioning unit 2 months ago, maybe a month and a half ago, and it was way more than that. You know what I'm saying? Like, just a roof or, like, man, getting some sort of cushion. What do you do for a living where you make 40 grand?
0: I'm at a Walmart distribution center.
23: Okay. Is there any room for advancement there or for overtime to where you could just hit the gas for a year and get yourself a little more cushion across the board?
0: A little bit of overtime, but not really a lot.
23: Okay. Is there an ability for you to do rideshare in the evenings? Like, if you listen to the show, you hear these heroic stories of folks who just paused their life for 18 months and they work two jobs, three jobs, four jobs. They do janitorial work at the church on the weekends. Then they go drive rideshare and then they work full time. Then they take whatever overtime they can get. Like, but they just do it for a season, a short maniacal sprint to get themselves out of this cycle of always being on the edge. To get some margin in your life. You know what I mean? Just some peace.
0: Okay.
21: How much margin do you have currently every month? If I said, hey, after all the bills are paid, how much could you invest?
0: I could do about $700 a month.
21: Okay. Can I plug that into a calculator to show you what would happen if you invested that into a Roth IRA?
0: Yes.
21: All right. So you're 43 right now. Let's say you retire at 67. Is that fair? From your late start?
0: Yes.
21: Okay. $700 a month from the age of 43 to the age of 67. I'm going to go with a 10% annual rate of return. If you invest it well into mutual funds and index funds, that's what you'll see. I'm going to hit calculate. You would have $832,000. And if that's in a Roth account, act like that's net income because you're not going to pay taxes on that. Pretty impressive.
0: Okay.
21: Considering you only put in 200 grand of that. Over 600,000 was just compound growth. Now, let's say you could invest $1,000. Can we aim a little higher?
0: Yes.
21: That would turn into $1.2 million almost. Now we're talking.
0: Okay.
21: Between that and Social Security, you might be able to retire with some dignity. So that'll just help you kind of get in your head what it's going to take to retire at 67 as a millionaire. And it's very much possible, but I want to dig into more of what do you want from life in the meantime? Are you single?
0: Yes.
21: Okay. So paint me a picture of James 5 years from now. If I could wave a magic wand, what does his life look like?
0: I would be...
21: Are you still single? Are you still doing the same job?
0: Probably not doing the same job, but I would still be single, yes.
21: Okay. So that's intentional.
0: I'm not looking to start a family.
21: So at least we have some homework on the career side. It sounds like there's something that you'd rather be doing that you haven't pursued yet. Is that fair?
0: Yes.
21: And what is that thing? Do you know?
0: So I have been trying to learn coding and iOS development.
21: Okay.
0: And
21: what have you been doing to learn?
0: I have been doing online courses and trying to find mentors and stuff like that to teach how to do it.
21: Cool. So that might be a future where 5 years from now, you're a software engineer, developer, making 80K. And as you can see, that would multiply the numbers here as we save for retirement. So the more money you save, the more compound growth can take hold. And the longer time horizon you have, the more that will grow. So that's the simple factors of retirement. The only time I'd recommend a brokerage account for that kind of flexibility you're talking about is if someone, let's say, wanted to retire at 55 and have a sort of bridge to get them there. But in your case, I think you're going to need to be working past 60, and therefore I would take the tax advantages of that Roth account or even traditional account to make that happen. But John, there's a lot here. A lot of people listening to the show feel like they have a late start. They're in their 30s, their 40s, they haven't invested yet. And I love this example from James to show you that you can still retire a millionaire, $1 million in an account, just by starting at 43 and putting in $700 a month.
23: Yeah.
21: Now, some people go, well, George, it must be nice to have $700.
23: Right.
21: And I go, hey, add up your debt payments for me. Mm. And they go, okay, that's car payments, $500. Student loans are another $400. The credit cards. Okay, we just found $1,000 right there that could be used for investing if we decided we're going to go hard at this debt and knock it out.
23: Right. And, man, It feels so obtuse these days because it's so, it is hard out there, man. It is. I just filled my truck up yesterday and it put me in such a bad mood.
21: Oof.
23: Right? It was just, and I know you and your gas-free vehicle that drives
21: itself. We also
23: itself.
21: Have a minivan, John, so.
23: Oh, minivan, nice.
21: Yeah.
23: So, I get it. And there's that old saying, like, conflict deferred is conflict amplified. You're going to have to face the music now. And, or at some point, you want to face it when there's some government entity saying, this is going to be your retirement home and your bed, and this is who you're going to share it with, whatever. That's going to come, or I'm going to not buy this car. I'm going to not do this. I'm not going to have fancy pants things at 43, 47, 57 because I got a late start. I'm going to do the small things now that are inconveniences, that are uncomfortable, so that I've got autonomy. At some point, you've got that's coming. I'd rather own it as soon as possible and make whatever choices I have to make right now.
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21: Hey, George Camel here. 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

0: If you're wondering why we keep mentioning baby steps, 1, 2, 3, 4, 5, 6, 7, it's because they're the foundation of everything we teach. So if you're new here, start there. We'll drop a link in the description of this episode if you want to learn more about that framework. Jill is in Lincoln, Nebraska. Up next, what's going on, Jill?
1: Hi, thanks for taking my call.
0: Sure.
1: My question is, how do I save for a large amount of money I will need to pay when my parents pass?
0: Oh, tell us more.

0: At Sherman's, we're picky about furniture. Hi, Larry.
1: So you're picky, but you have hundreds of sofas on your website?
0: Ah, shopping, I see.
1: Yeah, and these things go anywhere from like $500 to $5,000. What gives?
0: Well, no matter what you choose, we chose it first.
1: So?
0: So we only sell what we would put in our own homes.
1: Even the $500 one?
0: Yep. We've been doing this a long time, you know.
1: Yeah. 50 years or so.
0: Later, Larry.
2: Hey, it's Greg Batten. Join me and Phil Luciano on Monday morning. Regular cast of characters, 725, Dave Johnson. Dave Johnson is going to explain to us what InfraGuard is and what recently happened at a recent InfraGuard FBI meeting. It's pretty cool. Chris Setti from the Greater Peoria Economic Development Council at 7:40. Our friend Brad McMillan from Bradley at 8:25. 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
5: From the high desert and the great American Southwest, I bid you all good evening or good morning, wherever you may be. Welcome to another edition of the very best in live overnight talk radio. This is Coast to Coast AM, which is no single thing on any given night. I'm Art Bell, and it's great to be here. From the Hawaiian and Tahitian Islands, eastward to the Caribbean and the U.S. Virgin Islands, where Montserrat spits and spits, south into South America, north to the pole. This is it, folks. Here we are. All right. Following up on last night's program first, the AFL-CIO is offering millions of dollars to help Teamsters on strike against UPS. The announcement by the Federation of Unions came Tuesday, the ninth day of the dispute between the largest U.S. package delivery company and the Teamsters. UPS also standing firm, taking out newspaper ads, telling its side of the story, and declaring the strike could cost the union about 15,000 jobs. Labor Secretary Alexis Herman says she plans to have another round of contacts with both sides tomorrow. So, there it is, and I think we had a good definitive look at both sides of it last night. And my conclusion, if you didn't stay up late enough to hear what I concluded, is as follows. A lot of small business is beginning to have trouble, serious trouble. If the strike continues, aside for a moment the issues between UPS and the union, a lot of small business is going to die. It's going to go away. And it really is worthy of recalling that small business is the backbone of America. It makes up the very largest part of the economy. Not the Fortune 500, not the Dow, but small business is the great lion's share of the economy, and it is what's being hurt. And I personally know several business people who are beginning to hurt seriously. So I think it is an overriding economic national issue that needs to be settled. The president saw fit to step into the middle of the baseball strike, and he damn well, Mr. President, had better see fit to step into this one soon. I think that right now the issues, you know, having listened to both sides very carefully last night, are intractable right now, and what is in the immediate future is a fairly long-term strike. I don't think small business can take it, which is saying I don't think America can take it, which is saying that I think the president needs to step in soon. And, of course, UPS is losing probably a couple of $100 million a day, big money. I don't know how long it can sustain that.

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0: Sherman's, we're picky about furniture. Hi, Larry.
1: So you're picky, but you have hundreds of sofas on your website?
0: Ah, shopping, I see.
1: Yeah, and these things go anywhere from like 500 to 5,000 bucks. What gives?
0: Well, no matter what you choose, we chose it first.
1: So?
0: So we only sell what we would put in our own homes.
1: Even the $500 one?
0: Yep. We've been doing this a long time, you know.
1: Yeah. 50 years or so.
0: Later, Larry.
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8: The airport in Bermuda tells Fox the plane was carrying four crew members and two passengers when it left at around 12:40 a.m. this morning, again bound for Boston. Less than an hour later, the FAA says it issued a search and rescue alert for the plane at 1:20 a.m. Massport, the state agency which operates Logan International Airport, shared the following statement. Quote, we can confirm that the aircraft did not arrive at Boston Logan as scheduled. Our thoughts are with those on board and their loved ones as the search continues. The Coast Guard, in its last update, said crews from Air Station Cape Cod and Air Station Elizabeth City were helping in the search.
7: The plane owned by a Canadian company. We're learning more about the flight. Dubai first officer who allegedly stabbed his captain and tried to take over the flight until passengers stopped him. Fox's Jeff Paul in Tel Aviv.
9: According to people familiar with the matter who spoke to Fox News, the suspect in this case was previously hired by Oman Air, but was later given a ground job over suspicion of his activities. Now, exactly what those activities were has not been disclosed yet, but the suspect later moved to Dubai, where he eventually became a pilot for Fly Dubai. The Associated Press has identified the pilot as 29-year-old Hammam al-Hammami. The reporting, he was born in the UAE and that his mother is from Syria, but was able to obtain Omani citizenship through his father.
7: Investigators want to know the first officer acted alone or had connections to an extremist group or foreign entity or was being directed by anyone else. America is listening to Fox News.
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10: 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Just click listen, then swipe right and hear the latest news updates on your time. 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
7: Fox News polls show falling confidence in the country's highest court, leading to some lawmakers to call for reform, including expanding the number of justices and creating term limits. This as the court begins its new term next week. Supreme Court Justice Samuel Alito, in an exclusive interview with Fox's Shannon Bream, saying he's concerned about the court's future.
14: I think it's an important institution. It has not always done the right thing, but I think on the whole, it has been fundamental in protecting our constitutional structure and the rights that all Americans enjoy.
7: That full interview will air on Fox News Sunday tomorrow afternoon at 2 p.m. Eastern Time. We're now learning that the local DA who declined to prosecute Cornell fraternity brothers for an alleged rape did not have the full story from the supposed student victim. Here's Fox's Eric Shawn.
15: The reports say that the Cornell student did tell the campus police that she was raped, but it seems that someone withheld that. New York Governor Kathy Hochul now appointing State Attorney General Tish James to investigate the Cornell co-ed, identified as Jane Doe in court documents, her claims that in 2024, she was drunk and drugged when seven members of the Chi Phi fraternity raped her for hours at their frat house. She gave a statement to Cornell University police, and new reports say that she did tell them she was raped, but that may not have been passed on to the district attorney.
7: And tragic news in the world of entertainment. Japanese child pop star Hirata Runa has died at just 8 years old. Her associates say she died September 25th from myocarditis caused by influenza. She had performed on stage 5 days before her death.

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1: Hey, it's Greg Batten. Join me and Phil Luciano on Monday morning. Regular cast of characters, 725, Dave Johnson. Dave Johnson is going to explain to us what InfraGuard is and what recently happened at a recent InfraGuard FBI meeting. It's pretty cool. Chris Setti from the Greater Peoria Economic Development Council at 7:40. Our friend Brad McMillan from Bradley at 8:25. 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Have a great weekend. 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

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Art, we don't have cable, so we had to wait a day for a friend to record topics so we could see you. You were great on there, as usual. It is a pleasure to see you in action. 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
11: A report coming up from Linda Moulton Howe in just a moment about Bigfoot. Stand by, it'll be coming up next. Then you can go to the website and see the photograph that she's talking about. So Linda Moulton Howe coming up next.
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0: Let's hear it from the homeowner who used Woodfront Kitchens in their recent renovation.
1: Some things we didn't like about our kitchen was...
2: It was definitely dark. It felt very closed in. Function-wise, we knew we wanted to keep the same layout, but definitely changes.
1: Our home was built in 1978, so the functionality has obviously changed over the years. Being able to add an island and just maximizing the space was definitely a key component.
2: When the remodel started, they were here right at 8 o'clock, which was promised to us.
1: It was nice being able to walk down every day after the guys were done working and see what they had been working on all day. The quality of work they've done, the cabinetry transformation has just been really nice, and most people wouldn't be able to tell from looking at it, but there is new cabinets as well as older ones, and you definitely cannot tell the difference.
2: It just makes me feel good when we walk in, we see it every day. We feel like it was definitely worth it.
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8: The Logan International Airport has been discovered in ocean waters off the island of Nantucket. Fox's Marianne Rafferty reports.
9: It was headed to Boston from Bermuda. The FAA says it lost contact with the aircraft near Nantucket. The plane plummeted from 24,000 feet to 11,000 feet in just 3 minutes. Six people are on board, including a patient and two medical workers.
8: In a statement from Bermuda Premier, the missing plane belongs to Canadian company Latitude Air Ambulance. They say the missing Gulfstream G100 is one of its 10 jets. The company confirms the flight was in an active medevac operation when ATC lost contact. President Donald Trump speaks on the administration's record-setting numbers at a rally held in Ohio ahead of the midterms.
10: It was just announced that under Republican leadership, incomes for hardworking Americans have soared to the highest level ever recorded.
8: The president adds that the fake news media refuses to talk about our record-setting numbers, so if you don't mind, I'm going to do it myself. The president aims to boost the candidacies of U.S. Senator John Husted and gubernatorial candidate Vivek Ramaswamy 1 month ahead of the midterm elections. The campaign rally at the Butler Vandalia Center in a Dayton suburb. A meeting taking place at Camp David among top Trump administration officials to discuss the Iran conflict and the civil war in Yemen involving fierce battles with Iran-backed Houthi rebels.
11: Senior Trump officials meeting at Camp David to discuss how to move multiple Middle East issues forward. Axios reporting Friday's talks focused on the war in Iran and the escalating Saudi-Houthi conflict in Yemen. Attendees included the Vice President, Secretary of State, and Secretary of War.
8: Fox's Lucas Tomlinson reporting. 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
8: A UK man charged with preparing an attack on a leading British Conservative political leader. Fox's Stephanie Bennett in London has details.
14: Richard Tice, deputy leader of Reform UK, told the BBC that Nigel Farage was ignored when he complained about threats to his safety. 28-year-old Joshua Carey was charged with one count of preparation of terrorist acts, including against the Reform UK leader. Farage is a leading Conservative politician and a well-known campaigner for Brexit. The charge against Carey relates to activity that took place between May 2024 and July 2026. He's going to be in court on Wednesday. Carey has previously been charged with the murder after the death of Anne Widdecombe. That happened back in July. She was a British politician and a member of the Conservative Party. Prosecutors say Widdecombe was eating lunch at her home when Carey allegedly walked through the front door and beat her 21 times with a hammer. He then took her wallet and fled. The attack was captured on home security cameras and only lasted roughly 2 minutes.
8: Carey has not yet entered a plea in this case, but has a trial date scheduled for next summer. On Monday, the first day of the U.S. Supreme Court's new term, justices have a major climate change case. Fox's Carmen Roberts has more on this story.
16: The case involves a devastating Colorado wildfire in which billions of dollars could be at stake. The city of Boulder sued ExxonMobil and Suncor Energy, accusing them of misleading the public about their role in climate change. The companies, backed by the Trump administration, argue states cannot regulate a global problem, saying that power belongs to the federal government. But Boulder says it's not regulating emissions. It's seeking damages from companies it blames for local climate-related costs. The ruling could affect similar lawsuits across the country. Carmen Roberts, Fox News.
8: Only 8 of the 9 justices will be on the bench. Justice Samuel Alito recused himself just 1 week before arguments after facing calls to step aside because he owns stock in oil companies. I'm Deborah Valentine. This is Fox News.

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2: Hey, it's Greg Batten. Join me and Phil Luciano on Monday morning. Regular cast of characters, 725, Dave Johnson. Dave Johnson is going to explain to us what InfraGuard is and what recently happened at a recent InfraGuard FBI meeting. It's pretty cool. Chris Setti from the Greater Peoria Economic Development Council at 740. Our friend Brad McMillan from Bradley at 825. 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
10: Wreckage found. I'm Deborah Valentine, Fox News. Debris from a missing medevac plane en route from Bermuda to Logan International Airport has been discovered off the island of Nantucket, according to the U.S. Coast Guard. Air traffic control audio moments before the air ambulance was reported missing.
11: Roger, you said you're coming in blind. Is that what you said? Okay, you declare an emergency or no? Okay, you're coming in a little weak.
10: Two crew members, two medical workers, one patient, and another person were aboard. President Trump in Ohio Saturday, where he rallied voters ahead of the 2026 midterm elections in November. The president highlighting economic success under his administration, despite an underwhelming September jobs report.
12: It's just announced that under Republican leadership, incomes for hardworking Americans have soared to the highest level ever recorded.
10: Just 29,000 new jobs were added in September. The race for Ohio Senate seat is key to Republicans maintaining control of the upper chamber.
13: Polls show Republican John Husted is lagging behind Democrat Sherrod Brown. A poll from Marist shows Brown leading Husted by 8 percentage points, 51-43%. As a former senator, Brown does enjoy name recognition in this state, but voters I've spoken to say that's not necessarily a good thing. They point to Brown's loss in 2024 as proof that many folks have already rejected his record. Brown, meantime, has a new Substack post. He says, without fail, John has voted for special interests, pharma, crypto, Wall Street, and tax breaks for billionaires over those of middle-class people, with one objective, to increase value for shareholders. Husted has leaned into his alliance with the president, even as some GOP candidates have broken with some of the president's policies, like the war in Iran.
10: Fox's Madeline Rivera. 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
10: New details emerging about the Fly Dubai co-pilot accused of trying to hijack an Israel-bound flight. We get more from Fox's Jeff Ball in Tel Aviv.
18: According to people familiar with the matter who spoke to Fox News, the suspect had previously been hired by Oman Air but was grounded over suspicion of his activities. The nature of those activities hasn't been disclosed, but the suspect, after being given a ground job with Oman Air, later moved to Dubai, where he eventually became a pilot for Fly Dubai. The Associated Press has identified the pilot as Hammam al-Hammam. The Emiratis, who are leading the investigation, now saying the suspect attacked the captain of that aircraft using the axe that is typically stored in the cockpit for emergencies. The UAE's attorney general saying the suspect then tried to take control over the plane, attempting to carry out what they are calling a terrorist attack.
10: Investigators are trying to determine whether the co-pilot acted alone or had connections to an extremist group or foreign entity. Across the southeast, millions facing flooding as rain impacts the region, with some areas seeing half a foot of rain. Fox Weather's Brandi Kimmel reports from New Orleans.
19: Here in New Orleans, 2 to 3 inches of rain by Monday. In coastal Mississippi, going into the Florida Panhandle, we could see up to 8 inches of rain. Overall, we have up to a level 2 out of 4 risk for flash flooding through Monday. Now, yesterday, city emergency officials in New Orleans sent text alerts warning residents of possible street flooding, stating parking is temporarily allowed on medians, also known as the neutral ground here, which is generally elevated above street level. Meanwhile, several events have been impacted, including the National Fried Chicken Festival, which was originally scheduled this weekend and now pushed to next weekend.
10: On Sunday, the flood threat shifts east and extends much into Georgia and the Carolinas. Alabama and most of Mississippi are included in the level 2 out of 4 threat as well. I'm Deborah Valentine. This is Fox News.
20: At Sherman's, we're picky about furniture. 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
22: Hey, it's Greg Batten. Join me and Phil Luciano on Monday morning. Regular cast of characters, 725, Dave Johnson. Dave Johnson is going to explain to us what InfraGuard is and what recently happened at a recent InfraGuard FBI meeting. It's pretty cool. Chris Setti from the Greater Peoria Economic Development Council at 7:40, our friend Brad McMillan from Bradley at 8:25, Music Monday with Mark at 8:40. Have a great weekend. 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

0: As Shermans, we're picky about furniture. Hi, Larry.
1: So you're picky, but you have hundreds of sofas on your website?
0: Ah, shopping, I see.
1: Yeah, and these things go anywhere from like $500 to $5,000. What gives?
0: Well, no matter what you choose, we chose it first.
1: So?
0: So we only sell what we would put in our own homes.
1: Even the $500 one?
0: Yep. We've been doing this a long time, you know.
1: Yeah. 50 years or so.
0: Later, Larry.
2: Let's hear it from the homeowner who used Woodfront Kitchens in their recent renovation.
3: Some things we didn't like about our kitchen was...
4: It was definitely dark. It felt very closed in. Function-wise, we knew we wanted to keep the same layout, but definitely changes.
3: Our home was built in 1978, so the functionality has obviously changed over the years. Being able to add an island and just maximizing the space was definitely a key component.
4: When the remodel started, they were here right at 8 o'clock, which was a promise to us.
3: It was nice being able to walk down every day after the guys were done working and see what they had been working on all day. The quality of work they've done, the cabinetry transformation has just been really nice, and most people wouldn't be able to tell from looking at it, but there is new cabinets as well as older ones, and you definitely cannot tell the difference.
4: It just makes me feel good when we walk in, we see it every day. We feel like it was definitely worth it.
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10: Wreckage found. I'm Deborah Valentine, Fox News. Debris from a missing medevac plane en route from Bermuda to Logan International Airport has been discovered off the island of Nantucket, according to the U.S. Coast Guard. Air traffic control audio moments before the air ambulance was reported missing.
11: Roger, you said you're coming in blind. Is that what you said? Okay, you declare an emergency or no? Okay, you're coming in a little weak.
10: Two crew members, two medical workers, one patient, and another person were aboard. President Trump in Ohio Saturday, where he rallied voters ahead of the 2026 midterm elections in November. The president highlighting economic success under his administration, despite an underwhelming September jobs report.
12: It's just announced that under Republican leadership, incomes for hardworking Americans have soared to the highest level ever recorded.
10: Just 29,000 new jobs were added in September. The race for Ohio Senate seat is key to Republicans maintaining control of the upper chamber.
13: Polls show Republican John Husted is lagging behind Democrat Sherrod Brown. A poll from Marist shows Brown leading Husted by 8 percentage points, 51% to 43%. As a former senator, Brown does enjoy name recognition in this state, but voters I've spoken to say that's not necessarily a good thing. They point to Brown's loss in 2024 as proof that many folks have already rejected his record. Brown, meantime, has a new Substack post. He says, without fail, John has voted for special interests, pharma, crypto, Wall Street, and tax breaks for billionaires over those of middle-class people, with one objective, to increase value for shareholders. Husted has leaned into his alliance with the president, even as some GOP candidates have broken with some of the president's policies, like the war in Iran.
10: Fox's Madeline Rivera. 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
10: New details emerging about the Fly Dubai co-pilot accused of trying to hijack an Israel-bound flight. We get more from Fox's Jeff Ball in Tel Aviv.
17: According to people familiar with the matter who spoke to Fox News, the suspect had previously been hired by Oman Air but was grounded over suspicion of his activities. The nature of those activities hasn't been disclosed, but the suspect, after being given a ground job with Oman Air, later moved to Dubai, where he eventually became a pilot for Fly Dubai. The Associated Press has identified the pilot as Hamam al-Hamam. The Emiratis, who are leading the investigation, now saying the suspect attacked the captain of that aircraft using the axe that is typically stored in the cockpit for emergencies. The UAE's attorney general saying the suspect then tried to take control over the plane, attempting to carry out what they are calling a terrorist attack.
10: Investigators are trying to determine whether the co-pilot acted alone or had connections to an extremist group or foreign entity. Across the southeast, millions facing flooding as rain impacts the region, with some areas seeing half a foot of rain. Fox Weather's Brandi Kimmel reports from New Orleans.
18: Here in New Orleans, 2 to 3 inches of rain by Monday. In coastal Mississippi, going into the Florida Panhandle, we could see up to 8 inches of rain. Overall, we have up to a level 2 out of 4 risk for flash flooding through Monday. Now, yesterday, city emergency officials in New Orleans sent text alerts warning residents of possible street flooding, stating parking is temporarily allowed on medians, also known as the neutral ground here, which is generally elevated above street level. Meanwhile, several events have been impacted, including the National Fried Chicken Festival, which was originally scheduled this weekend and now pushed to next weekend.
10: On Sunday, the flood threat shifts east and extends much into Georgia and the Carolinas. Alabama and most of Mississippi are included in the level 2 out of 4 threat as well. I'm Deborah Valentine. This is Fox News.
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22: 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Regular cast of characters, 7:25, Dave Johnson. Dave Johnson is going to explain to us what InfraGuard is and what recently happened at a recent InfraGuard FBI meeting. It's pretty cool. Chris Setti from the Greater Peoria Economic Development Council at 7:40. Our friend Brad McMillan from Bradley at 8:25. 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
9: A debris field spotted. I'm Deborah Valentine, Fox News. A search is still underway for a missing Boston-bound medical plane. Fox's Marianne Rafferty reports.
10: The Coast Guard has found debris from a medical transport plane that vanished off Massachusetts coast. The search is still ongoing for its six passengers. The FAA says it lost contact with the aircraft early Saturday morning near Nantucket. It was headed to Boston from Bermuda. The plane plummeted from 24,000 feet to 11,000 feet in just 3 minutes.
9: The Massachusetts Port Authority released a statement saying their thoughts are with those on board and their loved ones as the search continues. President Trump rallying in Ohio on Saturday in support of Republican candidates ahead of the midterms, including Ohio GOP Senator John Husted and gubernatorial candidate Vivek Ramaswamy. The president accuses the media of negative reporting on his tariffs.
11: A word that's made our country rich. A word that I said, it's my favorite word in the whole dictionary. And the fake news killed me. They kill me. I said, this is my favorite word. The word is tariff.
9: Central to Democratic campaigning messaging is spiking inflation under the Trump administration. Cornell University's president, Michael Kotlikoff, is responding to the closing of a 2024 investigation into allegations by a former female student that she was gang-raped by seven members of the Chi Phi fraternity.
12: I want to acknowledge something that can be difficult for an institution to say. We don't have all the answers, but we are committed to investigating and finding the answers our community deserves.
9: The Tompkins County DA says there was not enough evidence to prove Jane Doe's case, forcing it closed. New York's governor has appointed the state's attorney general as a special prosecutor to lead a criminal investigation into the alleged incident. 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
9: It's election day in Brazil, where the current president is being challenged by the son of the man he beat the last time.
7: Jair Bolsonaro can't run to avenge his defeat to President Luiz Inácio Lula da Silva. The ally of President Trump is serving a 27-year prison sentence for attempting a coup in the aftermath of his 2022 election loss. But Flavio Bolsonaro, his son, is running, and polls suggest a very close race. Brazil is deeply polarized between the left-wing President Lula and his right-wing opponent, so a small number of persuadable voters will swing the election. On Friday, the U.S. suspended services at its Brazilian embassy and consulates, citing unspecified security concerns. Jonathan Savage, Fox News.
9: The polls in Bosnia are open for an election testing a separatist Serb leader's grip on power despite his ban from public office. Across the southeast, millions facing flooding as rain impacts the region, with some areas expecting half a foot of precipitation. Fox Weather's Brandi Campbell reports from New Orleans.
16: Here in New Orleans, 2 to 3 inches of rain by Monday. In coastal Mississippi, going into the Florida Panhandle, we could see up to 8 inches of rain. Overall, we have up to a level 2 out of 4 risk for flash flooding through Monday. Now, yesterday, city emergency officials in New Orleans sent text alerts warning residents of possible street flooding, stating parking is temporarily allowed on medians, also known as the neutral ground here, which is generally elevated above street level. Meanwhile, several events have been impacted, including the National Fried Chicken Festival, which was originally scheduled this weekend and now pushed to next weekend.
9: Today, the flood threat shifts east and extends much into Georgia and the Carolinas. Alabama and most of Mississippi are also included in the level 2 out of 4 threat as well. I'm Deborah Valentine. This is Fox News.
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19: Hey, it's Greg Batten. 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Regular cast of characters, 725, Dave Johnson. Dave Johnson is going to explain to us what InfraGuard is and what recently happened at a recent InfraGuard FBI meeting. It's pretty cool. Chris Setti from the Greater Peoria Economic Development Council at 7:40, our friend Brad McMillan from Bradley at 8:25, Music Monday with Mark at 8:40. 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
11: A debris field spotted. I'm Deborah Valentine, Fox News. A search is still underway for a missing Boston-bound medical plane. Fox's Marianne Rafferty reports.
12: The Coast Guard has found debris from a medical transport plane that vanished off Massachusetts coast. The search is still ongoing for its six passengers. The FAA says it lost contact with the aircraft early Saturday morning near Nantucket. It was headed to Boston from Bermuda. The plane plummeted from 24,000 feet to 11,000 feet in just 3 minutes.
11: The Massachusetts Port Authority released a statement saying their thoughts are with those on board and their loved ones as the search continues. President Trump rallying in Ohio on Saturday in support of Republican candidates ahead of the midterms, including Ohio GOP Senator John Husted and gubernatorial candidate Vivek Ramaswamy. The president accuses the media of negative reporting on his tariffs.
13: A word that's made our country rich. A word that I said, it's my favorite word in the whole dictionary. And the fake news killed me. They kill me. I said, this is my favorite word. The word is tariff.
11: Central to Democratic campaigning messaging is spiking inflation under the Trump administration. Cornell University's president, Michael Kotlikoff, is responding to the closing of a 2024 investigation into allegations by a former female student that she was gang-raped by seven members of the Chi Phi fraternity.
14: I want to acknowledge something that can be difficult for an institution to say. We don't have all the answers, but we are committed to investigating and finding the answers our community deserves.
11: The Tompkins County DA says there was not enough evidence to prove Jane Doe's case, forcing it closed. New York's governor has appointed the state's attorney general as a special prosecutor to lead a criminal investigation into the alleged incident. 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
11: It's election day in Brazil, where the current president is being challenged by the son of the man he beat the last time.
20: Jair Bolsonaro can't run to avenge his defeat to President Luiz Inácio Lula da Silva. The ally of President Trump is serving a 27-year prison sentence for attempting a coup in the aftermath of his 2022 election loss. But Flavio Bolsonaro, his son, is running, and polls suggest a very close race. Brazil is deeply polarized between the left-wing President Lula and his right-wing opponent, so a small number of persuadable voters will swing the election. On Friday, the US suspended services at its Brazilian embassy and consulates, citing unspecified security concerns. Jonathan Savage, Fox News.
11: The polls in Bosnia are open for an election testing a separatist Serb leader's grip on power despite his ban from public office. Across the southeast, millions facing flooding as rain impacts the region, with some areas expecting half a foot of precipitation. Fox Weather's Brandi Campbell reports from New Orleans.
22: Here in New Orleans, 2 to 3 inches of rain by Monday. In coastal Mississippi, going into the Florida Panhandle, we could see up to 8 inches of rain. Overall, we have up to a level 2 out of 4 risk for flash flooding through Monday. Now, yesterday, city emergency officials in New Orleans sent text alerts warning residents of possible street flooding, stating parking is temporarily allowed on medians, also known as the neutral ground here, which is generally elevated above street level. Meanwhile, several events have been impacted, including the National Fried Chicken Festival, which was originally scheduled this weekend and now pushed to next weekend.
11: Today, the flood threat shifts east and extends much into Georgia and the Carolinas. Alabama and most of Mississippi are also included in the level 2 out of 4 threat as well. I'm Deborah Valentine. This is Fox News.
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26: Hey, it's Greg Batten. Join me and Phil Luciano on Monday morning. Regular cast of characters, 725, Dave Johnson. Dave Johnson is going to explain to us what InfraGuard is and what recently happened at a recent InfraGuard FBI meeting. It's pretty cool. Chris Setti from the Greater Peoria Economic Development Council at 740. Our friend Brad McMillan from Bradley at 825. 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Have a great weekend. 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
11: Trump rallies. I'm Deborah Valentine, Fox News. President Trump rallying in Ohio Saturday in support of Republican candidates ahead of the midterms, including Ohio GOP Senator John Husted and gubernatorial candidate Vivek Ramaswamy. The president accusing the media of negative reporting on his tariffs.
12: A word that's made our country rich. A word that I said is my favorite word in the whole dictionary. And the fake news killed me. They killed me. I said, this is my favorite word. The word is tariff.
11: Central to Democrats' campaigning messaging is spiking inflation under the Trump administration. A Cornell University official is speaking out about an alleged 2024 gang rape involving a university fraternity. Fox's Lucas Tomlinson.
13: Cornell University's president is breaking his silence as outrage grows over the handling of an alleged gang rape at a fraternity house in 2024. In a video statement, the school's president in part called the allegations, quote, deeply disturbing. He says he also supports New York Attorney General taking over, and he promised to improve campus safety. This is where learning Tompkins County prosecutors reportedly declined to review additional evidence. They apparently decided not to pursue charges based on the accuser's statement.
11: Lawyers for some of the defendants in the case insist their clients did nothing wrong. Search and rescue efforts continue for a missing medevac flight en route from Bermuda to Boston's Logan Airport. The U.S. Coast Guard says debris has been found in ocean waters off Nantucket Island. Six people were aboard. Fox's C.B. Cotton reports.
14: A Canadian medical transport company, Latitude Air Ambulance, based in Ontario, has spoken out to several outlets to say the missing plane is one of theirs.
11: The FAA says air traffic control lost contact with the aircraft after it suddenly plummeted from 24,000 to 11,000 feet in 3 minutes. 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
11: Another alleged attack plot coming out of the UK, this time targeting the Jewish community. Fox's Marianne Rafferty has the details.
14: Two Iranian men facing charges over an alleged plot to bomb a Jewish community in Manchester, England in September. They appeared in court Saturday. Officials say the men were in contact with a third party who may be in Iran. Both men are being held until another court hearing later this month. This comes just 8 days after six men were arrested in a separate incident involving an apparent plot targeting a UK airbase used by U.S. forces.
11: Authorities believe the alleged plot on RAF Fairford may be linked to the Iranians, though they deny any involvement. It's election day in Brazil, where the current president is being challenged by the son of the man he beat last time.
18: Jair Bolsonaro can't run to avenge his defeat to President Luiz Inácio Lula da Silva. The ally of President Trump is serving a 27-year prison sentence for attempting a coup in the aftermath of his 2022 election loss. But Flavio Bolsonaro, his son, is running, and polls suggest a very close race. Brazil is deeply polarized between the left-wing President Lula and his right-wing opponent, so a small number of persuadable voters will swing the election. On Friday, the U.S. suspended services at its Brazilian embassy and consulates, citing unspecified security concerns. Jonathan Savage, Fox News.
11: Japanese officials arresting a U.S. Marine on suspicion of murder. Lance Corporal Devin Jacob Ballard is suspected of killing a 39-year-old Japanese woman and stealing her belongings from a hotel in Okinawa. Security camera footage allegedly shows Ballard entering the hotel with the victim, but leaving without her sometime later. A hotel employee discovered the body after the couple failed to check out on time. Ballard, though, denies the allegations. I'm Deborah Valentine. This is Fox News.
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20: Hey, it's Greg Batten. Join me and Phil Luciano on Monday morning. Regular cast of characters, 725, Dave Johnson. Dave Johnson is going to explain to us what InfraGuard is and what recently happened at a recent InfraGuard FBI meeting. It's pretty cool. Chris Setti from the Greater Peoria Economic Development Council at 740. Our friend Brad McMillan from Bradley at 825. 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Have a great weekend. 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
7: Another attack. I'm Paul Stevens, Fox News. The Iranian-backed Houthis claiming ownership of a new strike on Riyadh. Fox's Marianne Rafferty.
8: More explosions rocking Yemen as Iran-backed Houthi rebels report new airstrikes by Saudi forces. Witnesses heard at least five blasts and saw warplanes firing missiles. A fire and large plume of smoke were also seen near a major oil facility in Saudi Arabia. Saudi authorities have not confirmed the attack, but the Houthis are claiming responsibility.
7: A spokesman for the Saudi-led coalition supporting Yemen's government, though, says the Houthi claim on the strike was, quote, misleading, unquote. President Trump in Ohio Saturday, where he rallied voters ahead of the 2026 midterms in November, highlighting economic successes under his administration, despite an underwhelming September jobs update.
9: He just announced that under Republican leadership, incomes for hardworking Americans have soared to the highest level ever recorded.
7: Now just 29,000 new jobs were added in September. A Cornell University official now speaking out about a probe into a fraternity at the university where a woman claims she was gang raped.
10: Cornell University's president is breaking his silence as outrage grows over the handling of an alleged gang rape at a fraternity house in 2024. In a video statement, the school's president in part called the allegations, quote, deeply disturbing. He says he also supports New York Attorney General taking over, and he promised to improve campus safety. This is where learning Tompkins County prosecutors reportedly declined to review additional evidence. They apparently decided not to pursue charges based on the accuser's statement.
7: And that's Fox's Lucas Tomlinson. Lawyers for some of the defendants in the case insist their clients did nothing wrong. 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
7: New details emerging about that Fly Dubai co-pilot accused of trying to hijack an Israel-bound flight. Fox's Jeff Paul in Tel Aviv.
17: According to people familiar with the matter who spoke to Fox News, the suspect had previously been hired by Oman Air but was grounded over suspicion of his activities. The nature of those activities hasn't been disclosed, but the suspect, after being given a ground job with Oman Air, later moved to Dubai, where he eventually became a pilot for Fly Dubai. The Associated Press has identified the pilot as Hammam al-Hammami. The Emiratis, who are leading the investigation, now saying the suspect attacked the captain of that aircraft using the axe that is typically stored in the cockpit for emergencies. The UAE's attorney general saying the suspect then tried to take control over the plane, attempting to carry out what they are calling a terrorist attack.
7: And investigators are trying to figure out whether or not that co-pilot acted alone. Friends of the late college football player Nolan Wells speaking out about the death threats they've received after Wells drowning in July off of Mississippi's Horn Island. And Fox's Natalie Chuck.
18: Three of Nolan Wells' friends are now speaking out, breaking their silence. Wells went out on a boat off of the Gulf of Mississippi on the 4th of July to an island, and 2 days later, after being reported missing, his body was found face down in the sand. His friends said Wells stayed behind on the island where people were partying to continue socializing, saying he would get a ride back, but he never did. Immediately after his disappearance, photos of the black college football player and several white friends started circulating, and race became a topic of conversation on the internet. Wells's phone also made it back on the boat with his friends, adding to the public speculation.
7: Now, this coming after a grand jury said there was no criminal intent in Wells' death, which could change if any new evidence emerges. The cause of death still undetermined. The family saying they cannot accept the ruling and they'll keep fighting. I'm Paul Stevens. This is Fox News.
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21: 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Regular cast of characters, 725, Dave Johnson. Dave Johnson is going to explain to us what InfraGuard is and what recently happened at a recent InfraGuard FBI meeting. It's pretty cool. Chris Setti from the Greater Peoria Economic Development Council at 740. Our friend Brad McMillan from Bradley at 825. 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

0: At Sherman's, we're picky about furniture. Hi, Larry.
1: So you're picky, but you have hundreds of sofas on your website?
0: Ah, shopping, I see.
1: Yeah, and these things go anywhere from like $500 to $5,000. What gives?
0: Well, no matter what you choose, we chose it first.
1: So?
0: So we only sell what we would put in our own homes.
1: Even the $500 one?
0: Yep. We've been doing this a long time, you know.
1: Yeah. 50 years or so.
0: Later, Larry.
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7: An ominous sign in the search for a missing medical flight. I'm Jack Callahan, Fox News. The search continues for that missing Boston-bound medevac plane, as Fox's Marianne Rafferty reports.
8: The Coast Guard has found debris from a medical transport plane that vanished off Massachusetts coast. The search is still ongoing for its six passengers. The FAA says it lost contact with the aircraft early Saturday morning near Nantucket. It was headed to Boston from Bermuda. The plane plummeted from 24,000 feet to 11,000 feet in just 3 minutes.
7: The Massachusetts Port Authority in a statement saying their thoughts are with those on board and their loved ones as the search continues. President Trump rallying in Ohio yesterday and support of Republican candidates ahead of the midterms, including Republican Senator John Houston and gubernatorial candidate Vivek Ramaswamy. President accusing the media of negative reporting on his tariffs.
9: A word that's made our country rich. A word that I said, it's my favorite word in the whole dictionary. And the fake news killed me. They killed me. I said, this is my favorite word. The word is tariff.
7: Cornell University's President Michael Kotlikoff is responding to the closing of a 2024 investigation into allegations by a former female student that she was gang-raped by seven members of a fraternity.
10: I want to acknowledge something that can be difficult for an institution to say. We don't have all the answers, but we are committed to investigating and finding the answers our community deserves.
7: The Tompkins County District Attorney says there wasn't enough evidence to prove Jane Doe's case, forcing its closure. New York's Governor Hochul has appointed the state's Attorney General Letitia James as a special prosecutor to lead a new criminal investigation into the alleged incident. 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
7: New details are emerging about the co-pilot accused of attacking the captain on board an Israeli-bound Fly Dubai flight, allegedly tried to seize control of the plane. Officials say Hammam al-Hammami is an Omani national who had previously been barred from flying for Oman Air over concerns about extremist views. Authorities say he attacked the captain with the cockpit crash axe on Wednesday. The wounded co-pilot managed to unlock the cockpit door, allowing others to subdue the co-pilot and help stabilize the plummeting aircraft that carried 182 people. A British man is charged with preparing for an attack on a leading British conservative political leader. Fox's Stephanie Bennett reports from London.
5: Richard Tice, deputy leader of Reform UK, told the BBC that Nigel Farage was ignored when he complained about threats to his safety. 28-year-old Joshua Carey was charged with one count of preparation of terrorist acts, including against the Reform UK leader. Farage is a leading conservative politician and a well-known campaigner for Brexit. The charge against Carey relates to activity that took place between May 2024 and July 2026. He's going to be in court on Wednesday. Carey has previously been charged with the murder after the death of Anne Widdecombe. That happened back in July. She was a British politician and a member of the Conservative Party. Prosecutors say Widdecombe was eating lunch at her home when Carey allegedly walked through the front door and beat her 21 times with a hammer. He then took her wallet and fled. The attack was captured on home security cameras and only lasted roughly 2 minutes.
7: Carey has yet to enter a plea. His trial date is set for next summer. At least 17 people have been killed in a crash involving several vehicles on a highway in Kenya. Police say a truck driver tried to overtake another truck but failed, colliding with other vehicles, including a van carrying 16 passengers. The van's driver and passengers, most of whom were women, pronounced dead at the scene, identified as Catholic pilgrims, making their way to a prayer site west of the Kenyan capital of Nairobi. I'm Jack Callahan. This is Fox News.
14: The following paid program has been previously recorded.
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17: And I'm Caleb Kelch. Jim, we're exploring a powerful parallel from God's Word, how biblical responsible investing is much like the story of Daniel refusing the king's food.
16: That's right, Caleb. In a culture pulling us toward compromise, Daniel stood firm and God blessed him. So today, we'll see how that same courage applies directly to our investments and retirement planning.
17: And Jim, I think a lot of Christians know Daniel's story, or maybe have even heard about Daniel, you know, heard of this story, but they may have never thought about it through the lens of finances. So we often separate our faith from our investing, and that's part of a lot of our conversations here, is how to think about them together, right? Mesh them as one in a way.
16: Mm-hmm.
17: So it's, and I think from a societal standpoint, it's almost like they're two different worlds. But turns out that maybe they're not, right? From a lot of our previous conversations. So today, I think we're really going to challenge that thinking, because scripture speaks to every area of our lives,
16: mm-hmm.
17: including how we manage God's money. Is that right?
16: Absolutely. Oh, yeah, for sure. And I think that he wants us to be aligned with him. And as we've talked about so many times, just make sure that you are trusting him. You're not trusting the bank account. You're not trusting the amount. You're not trusting in the returns, but you're trusting in him to provide for all of your needs, which, you know, he promises that he will do that.
17: Mm-hmm.
16: And he's always done that for me. And I'm sure probably everybody listening probably could say that he's always done it for them as well.
17: So when it comes to Daniel's story, can you just kind of walk us through all of this?
16: Yeah. So Daniel 1:8 tells us that Daniel resolved that he would not defile himself with the king's food or with the wine that he drank. Therefore, he asked the chief of the eunuchs to allow him to not defile himself. So Daniel, Hananiah, and Mishael and Azrael were taken captive to Babylon. The king assigned them a daily portion of the king's rich food and wine, the best the empire had to offer. But Daniel resolved in his heart not to defile himself, because it wasn't merely about health or diet. It was about remaining faithful to God's law in a pagan culture that demanded compromise. So Daniel proposed a 10-day test of vegetables and water. Doesn't sound that good to me. I think I would have probably wanted to go for the king's food personally. But Daniel had a lot more discipline. And so Daniel 1:15-17 says, at the end of 10 days, it was seen that they were in better appearance and fatter in flesh than all the youths who ate the king's food. So the steward took away their food and the wine they were to drink and gave them vegetables. And so as for these four youths, God gave them learning and skill in all literature and wisdom. And Daniel had an understanding in all visions and dreams. And so later we see God elevating Daniel to positions of great influence while he remained faithful. So he was taken into captivity.
17: Mm-hmm.
16: But these four young guys must have been pretty learned and, you know, very, I don't know, somehow prestigious, if you will. And so the king decided that, hey, we're going to, you know, set these guys up and we're going to try to even bring out more of that. And I don't know, you know, why he did that exactly, but there was something about them. And it's probably these things that would probably, I know what it is. It's God, right? Because God was directing that whole thing to, you know, eventually work through Daniel to you know, get his people back out of bondage.
17: So faithfulness led to blessing and influence.
16: Exactly. Biblically responsible investing follows this same resolve. We choose not to eat the king's food financially. And what I mean by that, we choose not

0: to rely solely on mega cap companies like we talked about to reach your financial goals.
1: It's interesting because Daniel probably didn't even know what the outcome would be from this.
0: Yeah, you're right. I know that's an interesting question. He didn't know the outcome, but he knew his God. And he knew that if he defiled himself, that would not be good. I don't think it would have necessarily like that God was going to strike him down or anything like that. But he just knew the better thing to do would be to follow the Lord and not defile himself. And so, again, it's hard to kind of put that in perspective. But with investing, it's like, okay, so often we're, you know, people will call you up and they'll say, what's the hot stock, you know, and you know, they don't really ask, you know, what they're doing or what they're supporting or any of those kinds of things. They just want the returns. And that is, I think that's the spirit of mammon that we've talked about in previous shows where, you know, money can become almost, well, it is, it can become a god. You know, and you know, in the Ten Commandments, God said, have no idols before me, you know. And so money can actually become that thing that we worship instead of worshiping God. And so I think it's cool that the story is in there that just shows us that, you know, he decided that he was going to do what God wanted him to do. And whatever the results were in God's hands. Mm-hmm. That's kind of what I was trying to say. And that's the same thing with biblically responsible investing that we've talked about. It's like, okay, it's not about me driving this to try to get a certain return. It's about me trusting God and for, you know, just to trust him that he's going to give me what I need and resting in that.
1: Well, and I think even Daniel, he simply knew what was right.
0: Yes.
1: You know, and I mean, sometimes I think we assume that following God might sacrifice something like success, but Daniel's story, I think, shows us the opposite. And because of that, didn't God honor his obedience?
0: He did honor his obedience, and he actually used him to bring you know, the people out of bondage eventually. But yeah, so you know, and there's another story where, you know, Daniel, there was some wise men that were trying to trap Daniel and his buddies because they knew that they prayed to God. And so they set this thing up with the king that, hey, you pray to the king and nobody else. And he was praying in his room alone, but somebody saw him and, you know, brought him before the king. And that's when they got thrown into the fiery furnace.
1: Yeah.
0: And so, yeah, it's just, you know, those kinds of things. Or maybe I'm getting that mixed up with the lion's den. I can't remember. There's a lot of Daniel stories that are pretty cool.
1: Yeah.
0: But yeah, I think he just wanted to be faithful to God.
1: Mm-hmm.
0: And when we invest in a biblically responsible way, we're being faithful to God to provide our needs.
1: I mean, do you think that one of the biggest, I guess, misconceptions that Christians have today is that honoring God financially somehow means that they'll have to settle for less?
0: I think if you've got a materialistic kind of mindset, and it doesn't have to be even really that pronounced, I don't think. If your focus is not in the right place, I think it's very easy for that to happen.
1: And I ask that because, I mean, I'm sure that there are people who read this story, who have been taught this story, and they maybe think that, you know, Daniel was overreacting, right? And
0: yeah, I mean, why not take advantage of the king's food and the king's wine, right?
1: Yeah,
0: I mean, that would be a very tempting thing, because it's like, well, hey, I'm not back, I'm not in Israel anymore, you know, I'm in captivity. Why not take advantage of this? And I mean, you can go back and look at, you know, the story of Joseph, and Joseph and Daniel, I think, are very similar, where Joseph would not defile himself. And, you know, he kept getting thrown in prison and, you know, bad things happening. But eventually God elevated him to the point where he was able to save the nation. And so I think that's the same situation here. Is Daniel, just at bottom line, he was connected to God, you know, and the way we do

0: that, I think, is through reading, knowing his word, and through prayer and through worship. He's going to reveal to us what he wants us to do. And I know that he does not want us to get tripped up on money.
1: So, I mean, in a way, Jim, it really feels like this isn't that much different than today when someone chooses to invest according to biblical convictions.
0: Right.
1: I mean, there can be pressure to simply follow whatever performs the best, regardless of what those companies stand for. I mean, you kind of hinted at it earlier. It's like, hey, what's the hot stock type of thing, you know? But might not necessarily be the best case.
0: Right. No, and again, I think it's all about where are you profiting? I've got this little green bracelet that we've got, and it's, I don't know if you remember the whole WWJD.
1: Yeah, what would Jesus do?
0: What would Jesus do? So I kind of changed that a little bit, and it's WWJP, and that is, because I wanted to kind of rhyme with WWJD, but where would Jesus profit?
1: Mm-hmm.
0: And, you know, Jesus would not profit from abortion or from alcohol or from, you know, all these things that we've talked about that we can screen out. He would not profit from that. So that's kind of the bottom line, is we just want to make sure that we align ourselves with him so that he can use us. And again, I'm telling you, blessing and contentment, happiness, peace, freedom go along with this. And, you know, I think if most of us were to really think about money, we would say we're kind of prisoners of money.
1: We've talked about a lot here, and it's only the first segment, right? So, so Jim, you know, how do people, if they're compelled and they're interested, they want to learn more, how do they do that?
0: I would just encourage you to call us today. Call us right now. Don't wait. Because if you wait, then you may not ever do it. And we'll have you come in. We'll sit down for just a casual conversation. We'll ask you about, you know, what you're trying to do, what you're trying to accomplish, what your values are, and then share our values with you. And, you know, if there's a match, then we continue, you know, down that road. But there's no cost to that. It's just a conversation. And so I would encourage everyone who is feeling, you know, a tug right now to do that. You can also visit our website at sr724.com.
1: Jim, after the break, as we get into segment two, please share how your own journey connects to Daniel's courage in the face of pressure. Again, we'll get to that in segment two right here on Values Driven Wealth.

0: And we're back for Values Driven Wealth, segment two here. Jim, before the break, I asked you if you could share how your own journey connects to Daniel's courage in the face of pressure. So many of our listeners feel cultural and financial pressure to compromise. How does your story relate to Daniel's decision?
1: Yeah, thanks for asking, Caleb. Earlier in my career, I've talked about this before, but I was chasing material success and, you know, basically fancy cars, expensive suits, you know, nice house, the whole, you know, I was told that I needed to fake it till I make it. And so again, just look the part, basically go into debt. And then, you know, the sales and all that stuff would follow. And it didn't quite work out that way, praise God. But, you know, as that, I got deeper and deeper, debt and anxiety kind of grew until I reached a breaking point. And so it was really, it happened when I got a check, it was my paycheck one day, and it was actually a bill instead of a check. And what I mean by that is I had to pay my own expenses, and my commissions that week were not large enough to cover what the expenses were. And I just remember feeling really crummy, really, really like a failure. And I remember God very, as I was praying about that, I remember him saying, this is not who you are, this is what you do. And so, you know, he said, you are my child. I made you in my image. You know, you are a son of the King. And so that's kind of started me on that process of, you know, basically fasting. And so, you know, Daniel did a lot of fasting. And, you know, he was able to speak to my heart. We renamed the firm Solid Rock Retirement Strategies based on Matthew 7:24, which says, everyone who hears these words of mine and does them will be like a wise man who built his house on the rock. So like Daniel, we're resolved not to defile what God's entrusted to us. Mm-hmm. 2 Corinthians 9:6-8 says, the point is this, whoever sows sparingly will also reap sparingly, and whoever sows bountifully will also reap bountifully. So each one must give as he has decided in his heart, not reluctantly or under compulsion, for God loves a cheerful giver. And so God is able to make all grace abound to us through this, and so that having all sufficiency in all things at all time, you may abound in every good work. That sounds pretty good, doesn't it? Having all sufficiency in all things at all times, you may abound in every good work. So again, you know, we kind of been talking about this, but when we invest in a biblically responsible way, that's what we're doing. We're giving it all over to him and trusting him, and he's going to give us those good works. I think it's 2 Timothy 2:10. I talked about it in a previous show. I should remember that scripture, but you know, God has prepared us for good works in advance that he's already prepared for us to do.
0: Mm-hmm.
1: And so I'm excited about that. I know right now that's what I'm doing. And I can't tell you how much I love this, how much excitement I get, how much passion it brings out in me. And again, it's not a job anymore. It used to be a job when I was faking it till I make it,
0: yeah,
1: right? It was all about, I got to get the money, right? Get the money, get the money.
0: All about the money.
1: All about the money. And now it's all about God and doing what he wants me to do, which is exactly what Daniel did, right? He wanted him not to defile himself, and he blessed that. And as I've done that, God has blessed me, and I no longer have the issues that I had with money. And now I can help other people kind of down that same path. And it really changes everything.
0: You know, circumstances don't necessarily change overnight. And you know, perspectives might not always as well, but in certain ways, perspectives could change overnight too. And I think with all of this, similar to Daniel's story, your story, you had a change in perspective.
1: Oh, yeah.
0: And you in a way, God gave you this light bulb moment to recognize, wait a second, And here we are today.
1: Yeah. Yeah, exactly. He got me off that path. And honestly, I didn't share this earlier, but my grandfather on my dad's side and that my uncle, who was the car collector, they both committed suicide. Mm. And I would be lying if when I was going through my struggle, if I said I never thought about it.
0: Yeah.
1: I thought about it. I never seriously entertained it. But literally, I was walking down that same road. I was on the same road as they were. And I am so thankful that God, you know, just got me where I needed to be and just, you know, in his mercy, crushed this desire out of my heart and changed me so that I can be doing what I'm doing now. And a lot of people say, well, gosh, you know, this guy had financial problems. You know, he shouldn't be a financial advisor. I'm going to say guys who have had financial problems who have overcome that mm-hmm. are the people that you really want to talk to.
0: They've been through
1: the trials. Yeah. Yeah.
0: And I would say that about most things in life.
1: Mm-hmm.
0: If someone who's been through trials and tribulations and has been able to see the other side, the light beyond that, and have been able to rebound, then isn't that a positive thing? Because they've been through all these things. I mean, we talk about that with inventors, right? If someone, you know, Thomas Edison invented the light bulb, you know how many times he failed to create this light bulb, this one singular light bulb at the time?
1: Mm-hmm.
0: Too many times to count. Too many times.
1: Right.
0: I mean, that right there, it's like, but guess what? He didn't give up. B, he kept on his path. And then C, look at where we're at now in today's world. If Thomas Edison could see the world we live in with electricity, right?
1: Yeah.
0: All the lights and everything that's happened because of that.
1: Yeah.
0: And I'd say that same thing here, you know. It doesn't necessarily matter what the industry is or what you're looking at, you know, depending on what you're considering, but I don't think that should be a discouragement. If anything, I hope it's a positive thing of, hey, this person has been through it, you know, to put it lightly.
1: Well, and honestly, I firmly believe that part of the reason that we suffer, I think there's a mistaken, you know, thought. People a lot of times feel, hey, if I follow Jesus, if I accept Jesus, I'm never going to have any problems. That's not the way it works.
0: Yeah.
1: In fact, you probably are going to have more problems because the enemy is going to be working against you mm-hmm. because he wants to knock you off that horse.
0: They see a believer.
1: Yeah.
0: And now, wait a second.
1: Yeah.
0: Yeah.
1: Exactly. So I think that he allows us to go through these things so that we can then come alongside others who are going through the same thing after we've gone through it and, you know, found the other side and to be an encouragement to them. I am absolutely certain that is one of the reasons why he allows us to suffer. And suffering, nobody wants to suffer, but I have really fallen in love with suffering from the standpoint of what I've seen, what it does.
0: Mm-hmm.
1: If you have the right frame of mind and you give it to God, how suffering can just, you know, get you from that point A to point B that we talked about earlier, maybe even a previous show. And so, yeah, I'm thankful for that. And there may be people out there today that are suffering and they've made bad financial choices like I made. I would love to, you know, sit down and have a conversation. We had somebody, we got a referral the other day from someone and found out that it was probably going to be debt counseling. And I haven't really done a lot of debt counseling in the past, but I really feel like that's part of what God's calling me to do.
0: Mm-hmm.
1: And, you know, even though it probably will not bring financial reward to me for doing it, but that's not the reason I'm doing it. I'm trying to help other people. I want to help other people, you know, get out of that rat race that, you know, that I was trapped in.
0: Mm-hmm.
1: And so that's what it's all about.
0: So how can people reach out?
1: You know, just a conversation. And we have, you know, operators standing by to take your call, to get you on the schedule. If God is really pricking your heart right now that you would just really listen and just follow through on that, because he wants you to live an abundant life. He wants you to live in peace. He wants to give you contentment. And it all really, I mean, it starts with him, obviously. It's all about him and having a relationship with him. But if you do already have that relationship, then money is another, is an area where we can get short-circuited and pulled off the path. And not that we're losing our salvation, mm-hmm. but we're just not living in the full, you know, blessings and abundance. And I'm not just saying that from a financial standpoint. I'm talking about the benefits of being at peace with yourself and being content, because we're so often, we're always upset with ourselves because the world tells us that we should be, right? But God's word does not. And so that's really what we're trying to help people do.
0: So, Jim, as we wrap up here, and before we get into our third segment, I want to leave you, and I want to leave the listeners with this question. Getting practical, how can listeners apply Daniel's resolve to their own portfolios and retirement plans? So just some food for thought here as we go to segment 3 for Values Driven Wealth. 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
0: Welcome back to Values Driven Wealth. And as we get into segment three here, I kind of teased a question to you, Jim, of how can listeners apply Daniel's resolve to their own portfolios and retirement plans? So I want to ask you this question. What does living out Daniel's faithfulness look like in today's investing world? Walk us through some clear, practical steps. Let's talk about it.
1: Yeah, I'll give you some practical steps and I'll give you some scripture to go along with that. So that's a great question. First of all, Ephesians 5:11 challenges us, take no part in unfruitful works of darkness, but instead expose them. And then there's another verse that says, whoever knows what to do and doesn't do it, for them, it is sin. And so how often do we, like, you're kind of like a little white lie or something like that. You know what to do, but you don't do it.
0: Mm-hmm.
1: The scripture actually says it's a sin. But so just as Daniel refused the king's food, we can screen our investments so we're not partnering with or profiting from darkness. And one of my favorites is 1 Corinthians 10:31, and it gives us a guiding principle. It says, whether you eat or drink or whatever you do, do all to the glory of God. So whatever you do, that means your work, that means your, you know, your play, that means your investing, that means everything, every part, do it all for his glory. And if we're investing in these companies that are attacking our values, that's not glorifying God.
0: Mm-hmm.
1: This also includes how we pray over our portfolios. Diversify wisely. Proverbs 21:20 says, the wise store up choice food and olive oil, but fools gulp theirs down. Use tax-efficient strategies with an eternal perspective. That's something we can help you with. And then Hebrews 13:5, which I think we've talked about before, but keep your life free from the love of money and be content with whatever you have, for he has said, I will never leave you nor forsake you. So, you know, remember, investing in a way that reflects your biblical values is a great way to steward your resources, and it proves that you don't have to rely on these mega cap tech companies to reach your financial goals, those companies that are really warring against Christian values. And Daniel's faithfulness led to greater wisdom and influence, and the same God can do that in our financial lives when we stand firm for him.
0: Something that I've noticed when it comes to BRI is that people often assume that biblically responsible investing, BRI, may mean giving up returns. I mean, is that true?
1: It could. It could. I mean, in full disclosure, I mean, even returns, you know, are a very kind of ticklish thing, I guess, right?
0: Mm-hmm.
1: I mean, you can be in the same type of fund with one manager and the other and get not as good returns. You know, they're not always going to be the same.
0: Mm-hmm.
1: And so the, you know, I used to answer that question by saying that the good news is that BRI funds are, you know, they're competitive with the market, mm-hmm. the broad market. But honestly, I've changed that. And now I ask, instead of telling them that they're competitive, I'll just say, do they need to be as good a return?
0: Mm-hmm.
1: And I know that sounds absolutely insane for coming from a financial advisor, But again, it's a paradigm shift. If we go back to what we've talked about before, and we believe that God owns it all, which is talks about in Psalm 24:1, and that we're just stewards. So whatever we have is His. So if it's God's money, shouldn't we be investing it God's way,
0: mm-hmm.
1: and trusting Him for the results, not trusting in the market, not trusting in what's happening over in Iran or, whatever you want to look at. We're trusting God because He's the provider, not our bank account, not our 401k. It's God. He's the provider. He's the one that owns everything.
0: Mm-hmm.
1: So it's all His anyway. And, He doesn't need our money. I mean, He doesn't need anything from us, but He allows us to do that to, just to grow trust. And when we give that money and it's used for His purposes and we see the good that comes out of it and we feel the contentment and the joy in giving, He's helping us break the power of money in our lives,
0: mm-hmm.
1: by, commanding that we give a tenth.
0: So how often should someone look at their investments?
1: Well, I don't think you have to look at them all the time.
0: Mm-hmm.
1: And I think you can look at them too much, it can drive you crazy,
0: yeah.
1: Right? Yeah. I got people that do that all the time. They'll call me. I'm like, oh, I'm down, $10,000 today or whatever, and then the next day they're up, 20 or whatever, So yeah, I think probably looking at your stuff, maybe at least once a year, probably maybe twice a year.
0: Okay.
1: I mean, it depends on how far away you are from retirement or, if you're saving for a certain thing, if it's a kind of long-term thing. Our planning that we do is long-term. And most of the days, this is going to sound insane, I don't even know what the market did today. And people are like, how, you don't know what the market did?
0: Well,
1: I'm like,
0: what?
1: Our plans are long-term plans, mm-hmm. and we don't do knee-jerk reactions. And so it really doesn't matter. It's long-term. So anyway.
0: And I think with that too, it's a process, right?
1: It is a process. And again, it's that whole process of growing in trust. And, as I went through my situation, it was painful. It was painful to face all of, all the dumb things that I did and the things that I believed. But he over time, he helped me overcome those things. And again, I told you before, it took a long time, but it was probably one of the best things, if not, besides coming to a knowledge of Him and accepting Him as my Lord and Savior, I'd say it's probably the best thing that ever happened to me.
0: So obviously, all of our conversations have to do with BRI, Biblically Responsible Investing. And, we always talk about how Scripture relates to BRI and relates to finances and our financial decisions. But at the same time, when you may have someone reach out to you and we talk about, potential, free consultations and everything. How do you approach the matter of, hey, this is BRI. This is what it stands for. And this is why we value it. And maybe someone who is interested, but maybe not convicted.
1: Have you ever heard of a Jeffersonian dinner?
0: I have not.
1: Okay. I hadn't heard of it either. But Thomas Jefferson used to have these dinners at Monticello.
0: Okay.
1: And he would invite people in and they'd sit around a big, huge dining room table. And he would introduce one topic of conversation. And the idea is that each person at that dinner would have an opportunity to share what their opinion was on that topic.
0: Mm-hmm.
1: Everybody else would listen. And by the end of the night, each person would give a one-word takeaway to what that evening meant. So it wasn't anyone telling anyone what to think or what to believe. Mm-hmm. They came to that on their own. And so we have a model that we use for that where we have a dinner. It's a couple hours. And 1 hour, part of it's, eating and some stuff like that. But 1 hour of it, there's a 60-minute video. 10 minutes, the first 10 minutes introduces topic. And then there's 10 minutes of silence. And so we like to keep it intimate. So we have four tables of eight people at a table, and they're having conversations around what was just kind of mentioned and, you know, how it affects them and that sort of thing. And then there's like three sections of that. And it, so basically it just kind of, why should I align my investments with my values? Mm-hmm. You know? And so I think, again, it's not a sales pitch. It's just, hey, this is just a way to raise awareness and let you come to that your own conclusion at the end of the day through, you know, what you heard from the video, what you heard from the people that were at your table, you know, maybe some of the things that you said that you didn't even know that you were going to say. And all of a sudden it was like, wow, I said that. I'm like, wow, that was pretty profound. So it's really a neat.
0: It sounds fascinating.
1: It is. It's neat.
0: It's really. We've never heard of.
1: We'll have to get you one.
0: Yeah, I've never heard of those types of dinners before.
1: Yeah.
0: So now I just want to research the topic itself, right? But so Jim, based on that, right? And if you're interested, you know, if any listener might be interested in potentially attending a Jeffersonian dinner and simply just talking to you, how do they do that?
1: Yeah, they can just pick the phone up and call. And I would just encourage them to do that. Whether if you don't want to come in and sit down one on one, I'd say the Jeffersonian dinner option is really a good one because, you know, you're there with other people and it's great because when those things are done, when we're done with our time, mm-hmm. I can't tell you how many times the people stay behind and they're still talking.
0: And they keep talking.
1: They keep talking. Yes. It really stirs the imagination and it really, I think, kind of lights a fire under people. And so, but yeah, I would just encourage you to do that, or we can schedule a time for you to come in for, you know, a no obligation, you know, no cost conversation with me, where we just are going to find out, you know, what are your values? What are you trying to accomplish? And then share with you what we're doing and how we're doing it. And again, if there's a match there, then we can continue that process.
0: Jim, before we get to our final segment, I just want to leave you with what kingdom impact and blessings come from choosing faithfulness like Daniel. So some food for thought there before we get to our final segment on Values Driven Wealth.

0: And we're back to values-driven wealth. Jim, before our break, I asked the question of what kingdom impact and blessings come from choosing faithfulness like Daniel. So, Jim, how does choosing faithfulness like Daniel create lasting kingdom impact? And what's the big takeaway for our listeners?
1: Yeah, that's a great closing question, Caleb. Daniel's obedience not only protected his conscience, but open doors for God's glory in Babylon. And in the same way, Matthew 6:33 commands us, but seek first the kingdom of God and his righteousness, and all these things will be added unto you. So, what that's saying, again, is seek God first and his righteousness, and then God's going to work in your life. And that's what I've found. So when we refuse to compromise our investments, guess what? We gain peace of mind. We have a stronger testimony. And the ability to be more generous. And our portfolios can become tools for eternal impact instead of a silent partner with darkness. And so like Daniel, God can use faithfulness for greater influence and blessing. So I think it's kind of cool to think about the whole, it started with Daniel's obedience. That's where it started. And, we need to start with obedience to God. And, that obedience may look different for each one as far as what the situation is. I'm not saying that truth isn't truth, but I'm just saying that, what he asks you to do is going to be it's probably different than what he's going to ask me to do. And how does he want me to be obedient to him? But that, that opens the door. When we are obedient to God, that opens the door for God's glory and, in so many different ways. And so that's the exciting thing, is just do the right thing for the right reason and God will bless it.
0: I mean, one thing I've taken away from our conversation is that Daniel's story isn't really about vegetables.
1: No.
0: Like, not at all, if you really think about it. It's, my eyes, maybe conviction.
1: Yeah, I think he was in tune with God, so he knew what God wanted him to do. And he knew, it's not about the vegetables. It's not about the money.
0: Yeah.
1: Right? It's not about the money. It's about our obedience to him. It's about our motives. It's about, where we place our emphasis and what drives us. And, instead of, and this is just a testimony, I've gone through this thing that's called a journey of generosity. And the journey of generosity is put on by a foundation that they don't need money for themselves because they've been fully funded. Some rich guy started it back 1900 or something like that. So they don't need any money, but they basically just have put together this template where they take you through. And they take you through scripture. There's group conversation, and then there's also videos of testimonies that people have of doing things for the Lord. And I went to one of those 3 years ago, and it totally changed the direction. I'm like, I want to do something like that. I want to do that. And again, it's not going to be me. It's going to be God working through me. But that's where I want to place my emphasis, is to bless other people. I don't know if that answers your question.
0: Yeah. I mean, in a way, I think from obedience to even conviction, some of Daniel's story is about that.
1: Yeah. I mean, just the whole conviction, I think comes from the Spirit.
0: Yeah.
1: And we know that God is a triune God. There's God the Father, God the Son, and God the Holy Spirit.
0: Yeah.
1: And when we become a believer, he lives in our hearts. And so he's the one that's kind of being used to direct us. I mean, a lot of times people think of the conscience thing, like the little devil on the shoulder and the angel on the other shoulder. It's really the Holy Spirit that is in Satan's, trying to get you to do things that you, don't want to do. But so it's really just listening to the Spirit. And so I think Daniel obviously did that. He was very, you can't do this unless you are seriously in relationship with God. And so if you aren't in serious relationship with God and this is something that you're interested in, I would encourage you to do whatever you need to do. Pray about it first. Ask God to lead you to someone or some place that can help you discover more of what He wants for you. Mm-hmm. And just really broaden your faith. And then God can do miraculous things through you, like He did through Daniel, like He did through Joseph, like He did through Moses, all of the patriarchs from the Bible, how, you know, He used imperfect men. Look at David, King David, man, he had a lot of flaws, right?
0: Yeah.
1: But it was said that he was a man after God's own heart. And I want to be that guy, kind of guy. I want to be a man after God's own heart. And that doesn't mean I'm perfect, because David wasn't perfect. I'm not perfect, obviously. But I just want to please Him. And that's how I try to live my life. And so I feel like He's called me to do this to help others see this. Because again, when I found this, I just started thinking, well, you know, I don't hear about this talked about much, BRI. You know, the whole thing. And so I started just asking people that I knew that were believers, and most of them I asked didn't know what it was. And so I was like, okay, now I know what my job is. And again, it's really about raising awareness. So that's why I'm doing this radio show, is to raise awareness. And we're putting our money where our mouth is.
0: Right. Yeah.
1: Because, you know, I mean, this is a secular radio station and we're talking about biblical concepts. I mean, I don't know. I guess it's probably what better place to do it. But, you know, I just want to encourage people to really take hold of everything that God has for you, like Daniel did and like I'm trying to do.
0: I mean, you're sharing a message, right?
1: And amen.
0: Part of that message with putting it on a radio station that is secular. Okay, you're so right. You are. In a way, it's like, hey, we're putting this message out there to people who might not know this. And the hope is they don't know this, right? So that way you can share with them. And something that you've mentioned to me before in other episodes, which I think is amazing, is someone wouldn't have to work with you. You know, you're just simply just sharing this message. You're talking about BRI and what it means, what it entails. That's what you're talking about. If people are interested and they want to have a deeper conversation with you, then they can do that. And you are more than happy to take that time to talk to them.
1: Yes.
0: Right? Yep. But at the end of the day, they don't actually ever have to work with you.
1: No. No. And I mean, we've actually had situations where people say, you know, I'm really interested in this and I really like my advisor. And I'm like, well, I'd be happy to share with him him or her.
0: Yeah.
1: How we're doing this and what we're doing. I've had one of those situations that actually happened, and it was a little bit an uncomfortable situation, I would say. And I will also say that the advisor kind of did a little bit of a song and dance, and
0: gotcha.
1: The people are still into doing that. But I'm a competitive person, and I always feel like, okay, I've got this, and I want to keep it to myself. I don't want to share it with anybody else. But God really convicted me, and He said, if you really believe what you're saying, you should want every financial advisor to do biblically responsible investing. Mm-hmm. And I'm like, yeah, I can't. If everybody was doing BRI, I couldn't handle all the business, right?
0: Yeah.
1: We can't handle it, almost can't handle it now. I mean, we're very busy. But yeah, so we just want to help. And again, my call, raise awareness, and God's going to bless us. We'll get some clients. We won't get some clients. I mean, but if I can like cause somebody to think, God can use me to do that. I know it doesn't have anything to do with me, but I will tell you, in my opinion, there's no greater blessing than to do something for the Lord when you know you had nothing to do with it. He's the one that set it up. All you did was say yes. And you know, when I said before, like, I always listen. I try to always listen. Sometimes he tells you to do stuff and it's like uncomfortable things.
0: He's like,
1: go over
0: to
1: that guy and talk to him, you know, and it's like some stranger you don't know. Yeah. And but then you, if you do, you find it all of a sudden you're like, God called you to minister to that person mm-hmm. that day in that place. I mean, the stuff, it's not coincidence. God is, he's got a plan.
0: Yeah. There's purpose behind it.
1: There's purpose, absolutely yep. purpose behind it.
0: Yep. And exactly. So Jim, as we start to wrap up here, what, you know, if people want to reach out, how do they do that?
1: Yeah, they simply just pick up the phone and give us a call. And we can schedule an appointment with one of our operators and we'll have you come in and we'll have a little conversation. Yeah, and usually, I don't know, it depends on how many questions you might have. But, you know, it's not a long drawn out conversation, but we just kind of are getting a scope of things and seeing if we're on the same page. And if we're on the same page, we would love to help you, you know, do this. And I would just say that if anybody wants to do biblically responsible investing, I feel like God has called me to do that. And there are, we get some small accounts where, frankly, it probably costs us more money and manpower to get the thing set up. But God has called me to do this. And if somebody wants to do it, I'm going to help them do it.
0: Yep.
1: And I mean, so, you know, we got people all over the board, but we're not turning anybody away. I don't have minimums. If somebody wants to learn about this, I want to do everything I can to teach them.
0: Thank you, Jim.
1: Thank you.
0: And thank you for everyone for listening and for joining us for Values Driven Wealth. And just like Daniel, resolve in your heart not to defile yourself. Live with eternity in view. God bless you. Thank you, Jim.
1: Thank you, Caleb.
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7: The ongoing search. I'm Paul Stevens, Fox News. The search continuing for a medical plane carrying six people from Bermuda to Boston. The Coast Guard says debris from the plane has been found off the coast of Nantucket. The plane losing contact with air traffic control early yesterday morning after the pilot reported some electrical problems. Listen to this exchange with the pilot.
8: Roger, you said you're coming in blind. Is that what you said? Okay, you declare an emergency or no? Okay, you're coming in a little weak, so you're
7: Now, the plane vanishing shortly after that as a storm began moving into its path. The four Canadian crew members were on board, taking a Bermudian patient and a family member to Boston for medical care. The plane was expected to land at Boston Logan around 1:30 a.m., but it never did. According to flight tracking data, the plane had been in the air for nearly 2 hours before plunging from about 24,000 feet to 13,000 feet. That took roughly 3 minutes. The Coast Guard is set to hold a news conference later on today. Another alleged attack plot coming out of the UK, this time targeting the Jewish community.
9: Two Iranian men facing charges over an alleged plot to bomb a Jewish community in Manchester, England in September. They appeared in court Saturday. Officials say the men were in contact with a third party who may be in Iran. Both men are being held until another court hearing later this month. This comes just 8 days after six men were arrested in a separate incident involving an apparent plot targeting a UK airbase used by U.S. forces.
7: And that's Fox's Marianne Rafferty. Authorities think the alleged plot on RAF Fairford may be linked to the Iranians, although they deny any sort of involvement. U.S. Marine arrested in Japan, accused of killing a 39-year-old woman and stealing her belongings at an Okinawa hotel. 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
11: The 25 News First Alert forecast features more sunshine and more comfortable weather for our Sunday. Early this morning, temperatures will start off near the 50-degree mark before some warmer than average temperatures return. Daytime highs will top out in the mid to the upper 70s. A dry cold front will slide through this evening into tonight, bringing a brief stint of cooler air with it. We'll drop into the mid to the lower 40s for tonight, with highs near 70 for Monday afternoon. Still, plenty of sunshine is to be expected through much of next week. I'm 25 News First Alert meteorologist Valentin Solivari for WMBD Radio.
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0: It is the Jesus Christ Show. I am your holy host. Happy to be with you this Sunday, as I am with you every single Sunday, right here, answering your questions, talking about the things that truly matter in life, and of course, the afterlife. 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
1: Eric, welcome to the Jesus Christ Show.
2: Yes, how are you?
1: I am well, Eric. How are you?
2: I'm hanging in there.
1: How can I help you?
2: Yes, my question was pertaining to my quick scenario is this, that, you know, I've been married for 4 years, mm-hmm. and in that time we've had 3 miscarriages. Mm. Now, prior to those 3 miscarriages, my wife and I had a very robust sexual activity going on.
1: Sure.
2: And even before I was married, you know, I was trying to find myself as far as Jesus was concerned and everything like that. And since I've been married, I've been becoming more devout and everything like that. The problem is I still am a sinner by nature.
1: Mm-hmm.
2: And I've had it prior to that. I had a huge problem with masturbation and pornography viewing. I have worked extremely hard to get that out of my life, but I'm finding it harder due to the miscarriages to resist the urge because our sexual life has dropped off.
1: And has your wife explained, obviously there's physiological and emotional things that go on with miscarriage, and the precursor to those feelings and to those miscarriages is sex. So I'm sure she's going through a lot trying to figure out what's going on with her body, what's going on with your body, what's happening when you guys have physical union. And that's a lot for her to wrestle with. Is she dealing with that on her own? Are you guys talking about it? Are you seeking advice from a third party, like a counselor or a psychologist?
2: We didn't seek psychological help as far as the actual intimacy portion. We sought, you know, due to the other frictions going on in our marriage at that particular time. She's a very closed person when it comes to certain things like that, and doesn't, you know, feel comfortable reaching out. I'm very much a outreach kind of guy. I swallow my pride and I just go out there. So that's why I'm calling right now, is to try to, you know, my question is two part. One is, you know, masturbation to prevent myself from having sexual urges towards someone else or something like that. Is that morally wrong if I'm using, you know, my wife's images as an aid, vice, you know, using pornography, which is using other people? And, you know, I'm trying not to put the pressure

0: But with masturbation in specifically, often there's a lot of misquotations and misunderstandings about Genesis 38 and Onan and the spilling of the seed. And as a matter of fact, Onanism has become synonymous with masturbation. That verse has nothing to do with masturbation. Nothing. It's completely misused and misunderstood at best. Horrifically misused and out of context at worst. So we'll put that aside. However, there is much to be learned by verses like Matthew 5, 28 and 29, where it says, "But I tell you that anyone who looks at a woman lustfully has already committed adultery with her in his heart." So that implies and points to the fact that there's something about fantasies that would be a problem. Now, you say that you cover that by only fantasizing about your wife, using her picture, her images, to gain arousal during the act of masturbation. So putting all those things together, you are doing your best to stay out of those hot zones, those sin areas. But really, in this particular case, you're dealing with a symptom of something that's greater. Because masturbation, in your case, you're married. You're staying away from the pornography. You're looking at pictures of your own wife. But it's more than that, because there is a breakdown and a problem in the relationship itself. Scripture says that a man and woman should not be apart from each other physically unless it's for prayer or menstruation. So there are obviously other reasons. There could be other medical reasons and the like, but really that's to point to the fact of the sacredness of that bond and how special that is. And I'm always fascinated that people will get up and go to work and do things for a paycheck when they're tired or not feeling well or whatever, but wouldn't come and have union with their mate under the same circumstances because, I'm tired or I'm not feeling so well yet. They would [S2] Right. [S1] Go to work for money, but they wouldn't come together. There's something that is wrong with that attitude. The old concept of sex is kind of skewed incorrectly, very much so in the United States, as a matter of fact. So you have to battle with all these things, and what I would hate for you to do is go down the path of simply taking care of a physical need, which is real and there, and I don't want you to feel shame or any ugliness, but then miss the point, which is your wife is either afraid to have sex or scared because of the miscarriages. And really, if you both go in your own direction just to take care of your business, her to want to be alone and you to want to, have the feeling of climax, then or just to satiate something so that you don't go down a path of lustfulness. And I appreciate that that's part of your concern, that if you just go in those different directions, then nobody's really focusing on the concern, which is you guys have had four miscarriages. Or three miscarriages?
1: Three, sir, yes.
0: Three in 4 years. And that's...
1: Actually, it was three in a year and a half. But
0: oh, goodness.
1: That, yeah, it was one of those things, it's just rough. I mean, we have sex, but it's at a much lower level than it used to be. It used to be, six times a week. Now it's down to once every 3 weeks. Okay. And it does put that wedge in our relationship. I don't feel the connection, the whole completeness of my connection with her, and it's extremely hard, And
0: men don't tend to communicate verbally. Men communicate physically. That's why men like athletics. That's why men like to, fight. Because men like to express themselves physically. And it often makes them look like the barbarian in the relationship who only wants sex. But truly, I understand when you say that it's your way of being close with your wife.
1: Absolutely.
0: And that it's that not everybody understands that it's the equivalent. A man not having sex with his wife is the equivalent of a woman not talking

your husband. Now, those are not stereotypes. Those are generalities, purposely to show that there are differences in the needs and the desires. But it doesn't mean that women don't like sex, and it doesn't mean that men don't like talking. So you need to find an opportunity to bring those two things together. I have some more thoughts on this in just a moment.

0: What's going on, everyone? This is Brent from the band Shinedown. 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

0: It is the Jesus Christ Show. I am your holy host. Happy to be with you this Sunday, as I'm with you every single Sunday, right here, answering your questions and talking about the things that truly matter in life. And of course, the afterlife. I encourage you to be bold and brave and go to the phone with your theology question or life situation question anywhere in the U.S. of A. Dial 800-520-1534. That's 800-520-1534.
1: Eric, you still there?
2: Yes, sir.
1: Okay, so Eric and I were talking about his situation. He and his wife have been married for 4 years. Within the first year or so of their marriage, there was many miscarriages. That's brought them to a situation where your wife is not keen on having sex, at least not in the quantity that you guys were having originally. So you've gone to taking care of it yourself, and you say you're using a photo of her, so you're not fantasizing or going outside of that, which is good. However, there's an underlying issue here that's important, even beyond the fact that, yes, men and women are different, and men express themselves physically. And I know a lot of people want to make men out to be the bad guy all the time, and, oh, you're just dirty-minded, and this is all you think about. This is the way you're built. You're built to be very physical. It's who you are, and it's a way of expression. However, in a time like this, I really need you to focus on your wife, because your wife is in a place where she's had many miscarriages and feels that her body's not working, and it can make her feel many different ways, like she's not fulfilling, you know, her part of the bargain as the wife. She can be self-talking all this garbage in her head over and over and over again, and meanwhile you're in a corner with a picture of her, and that's not going to make you closer.
2: Right.
1: It may satiate a particular urge that you have, but I would say if you have to go a couple weeks or something like that, at least you are fulfilling all of your emotional and physical needs with your wife still, and moving towards finding the concern that's going on. I would say to bring in both a medical doctor and possibly a counselor. Under the circumstance, you guys are experiencing a lot. And I know couples that have been through many, many, many, many, many miscarriages. The number would be astounding to you, yet still had a natural birth child, in addition to adopting. So there are a lot of things going on here. Some societally based on this is what the woman should do and this is what the man should do. And all these things, and not feeling that they can be fulfilled. But really, your wife is in a situation that she needs you to, that your sex life is really a symptom of something that's deeper and more important to be looked at. So for now, I say that should be the focus. That should be the concern, to rectify that, to find a way to satisfy her and her needs right now, and do that in a way that grows both of you. Not just you both going into your separate corners and taking care of business. There's just more to it than that here.

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1: And I said, fly on, my sweet angel.
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5: News. I'm Jack Callahan. President Trump touting what he called his administration's record-setting numbers at a rally in Ohio last night.
6: It was just announced that under Republican leadership, incomes for hardworking Americans have soared to the highest level ever recorded.
5: The president trying to boost the candidacies of U.S. Senator John Husted and gubernatorial candidate Vivek Ramaswamy just a month ahead of the midterm elections. Search operations continue offshore from Massachusetts after a medevac flight from Bermuda to Boston's Logan International Airport dropped off the radar screens yesterday morning.
7: The plane plummeted from 24,000 feet to 11,000 feet in just 3 minutes.
5: Fox's Marianne Rafferty. Six people were aboard that flight. Ominously, the Coast Guard says they've spotted a debris field. 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
9: The 25 News First Alert forecast features more sunshine and more comfortable weather for our Sunday. Early this morning, temperatures will start off near the 50-degree mark before some warmer-than-average temperatures return. Daytime highs will top out in the mid to the upper 70s. A dry cold front will slide through this evening into tonight, bringing a brief stint of cooler air with it. We'll drop into the mid to the lower 40s for tonight, with highs near 70 for Monday afternoon. Still, plenty of sunshine is to be expected through much of next week. I'm 25 News First Alert meteorologist Valentin Salivari for WMBD Radio.
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11: It's no secret. 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
16: Good morning.
17: Thank you for being so patient. How may I be of help to you?
16: Well, I got a phone call that my father passed away on Friday.
17: Bonnie, I'm sorry.
16: Yeah, it was expected, but not quite so suddenly. And I'm wondering where he is, what happens now. I know it's meant to be. And I know that your father's going home. And I know he's not in pain anymore. But I just wondered where he was and if he was okay.
17: Sure. He was a person of faith? Scripture says in Hebrews 9, chapter 27, and inasmuch as it is appointed for men to die once, and after this comes judgment. And you couple that with 2 Corinthians 5:8, where Paul's talking about being absent from the body as to be present with the Lord. It shows a beautiful picture of the basics of what takes place. And of course, as you said, in heaven, there's no pain, there's no suffering, there's no tears, as it says in Scripture. And so your dad graduated.
16: Well, he made mistakes that hurt people along the way, but I'm sure he was sorry and he didn't mean it. He was searching, and people got hurt along the way. So I'm sure that your father will forgive him for those things and that he will just be with him forever, I hope.
17: Did he believe in the salvation power of the blood on the cross?
16: I believe so. He left our family a long time ago, and so you know, I'm not quite sure what happened in the years after. I saw him every so many years. And so I'm not quite sure but how his life went after that. But I know he was basically a good man, and he didn't mean to do some of the things he did. He was just in pain and searching. And it just sort of snowballed, and other people got drug into it. I guess I just was hoping to know that regardless of some of the mistakes that he'd made on earth, that your father will forgive him and keep him by his side.
17: And there's no reason to believe otherwise.
16: Okay.
17: There just isn't. I know people get caught up in those things and they start to confuse God the Father with Santa Claus and a naughty and nice list, and it's different than that. And it's more powerful and more important than that. And it is less about the things that people are doing, and this confuses many people. It's very different in the faith of Christianity than it is in other belief systems. And that a lot of that confusion ties into the fact that it's about receiving the blood on the cross as payment. And there's a term that I used on the cross, tetelestai. And it loosely translates differently into scripture depending on who's translating it, but it all means the same thing. Some say it is finished. Some say it is the end. Some say paid in full, because the term tetelestai, although its root comes from it's finished, in context, it was a term that merchants used, paid in full. So people found it to be a strange thing that I would say that on the cross at the point of death. But really, it's quite a beautiful thing when you hear the term paid in full at the end of something like that. It's to show that really, regardless of what is done, and this is a very hard pill for non-believers to swallow, and even some believers, that no matter what is done in life, that the repentance, the concept of repentance, is from turning away every time you make a mistake and to try and turn towards that which is good. And then if you are rooted in that faith, then it is covered, because nothing man can do on this earth, anything negative, is can outshine or somehow outdo or undo the blood on the cross. There's only one unpardonable sin in Scripture, and that is blasphemy of the Holy Spirit. And blasphemy of the Holy Spirit is believed to be the rejection of God unto death. And it doesn't sound like your dad fits into that at all.
16: No. No, he was very human, but his heart was always in the right place. And I think that we make mistakes, and I think as long as we try and make them better, and try and make amends to the people that perhaps we've hurt unknowingly, that, you know, we still go up to be with your Father.
17: Absolutely. And there's no reason to believe otherwise. I know it's a scary thing, and that people float through life a little bit, even if they are people of faith. And then when it's really put to test, it can be difficult. My producer, Neil, always says that faith is meaningless if you don't have to put it into practice from time to time. And this is one of the times where you're going to have to trust God and just trust that you don't know all the intricacies of your father's relationship with God and your father's any amends that your father made to the people he hurt or the things that went on. You just have to trust and trust that and have faith that God has seen all of this and given every and ample opportunity for your father to make the right decision and to be at a place of peace upon his death.
16: Well, I still talk to my mother, and she's gone. So I'll still talk to him, and maybe he can fill me in on all the years in between. Thank you.
17: Well, you are very welcome, and you go and you have a blessed day now.
16: Thank you so much.
17: The loss of a loved one is difficult just in its most rudimentary form. Just the thought in the morning that goes with losing someone is painful, period. Faith can be quite helpful, because faith can put you in a place of at least some understanding as to what's taken place in that process of loss. Maybe why, or some point of safety or security in it all. But it can still weigh on you heavily. And then when you put maybe a lot of families are different than they were before. Maybe the father isn't around as much, or the mother isn't around as much, or whatever it might be to break up that structure can cause people to wonder, well, I wonder this and I wonder that. But isn't it interesting that so often people lean on the acts of man, the things that have been done by man, forgetting the power of God? And it's not like going to a nightclub and knowing the bouncer. You know, because that's the image that some people get. oh, well, yeah, I guess it doesn't matter what you do. But if you know the bouncer to heaven, you're in. Slip him a few bucks. Yeah, I know the guy that owns this place. Slip him a couple bucks. Get in. That's not what it is. There's a greater knowledge, not knowing somebody in some sort of superficial way and to get by. It's having a relationship in a way that is powerful, in a bond that is powerful between the individual and their God. And what that is, no other individual will truly know. But you have to trust that God knows. And that God's power is what makes the whole thing work. Not whether a person is good or bad in your sense, in your world. I know you're always judging this, but really, by what standard? You're judging by man's standard. This guy is good or bad by man's standard. God judges by the highest standard, one that none of you will ever reach. And that is the standard of God.

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To ask your question, dial 800-520-1533.

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0: It is the Jesus Christ Show. I am your holy host. Happy to be with you this Sunday, as I'm with you every single Sunday right here, answering your questions and talking about the things that truly matter in life and, of course, the afterlife. I encourage you to be bold and brave and go to the phone with your theology question or life situation question anywhere in the U.S. of A. 800-520-1534. 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
1: Reese, welcome to the Jesus Christ Show.
2: Good to talk to you this morning, Jesus. My question for you is, actually, I love listening to you every Sunday.
1: Thank you.
2: And along the topic of sin, forgiveness, and salvation, I grew up Catholic, kind of have come back to, I went to non-denominational churches and studied religion and philosophy. And I have an open heart towards, the beliefs of all the different churches, because I think that there is, we all have you in common.
1: Mm-hmm.
2: If Christ is our salvation, we accept that, but continue to sin, which we will. I don't know many Christians that even with the change of heart and wanting to follow Christ that still do not fall short, obviously.
1: Sure.
2: Then how's the reconciliation? And I know the Catholic Church, they have the confession, the sacrament of reconciliation.
1: Mm-hmm.
2: But the Christian Church, I understand, obviously, it's between God, as you said, you know my heart. But when you see people that call themselves Christian, and I believe that they've accepted Christ into their lives, and as we all try to, but they still continue to hate a group of people, our cause, and they're not actively really seeking to love everybody. I mean, forgiveness. So is reconciliation like a every morning when we wake up? It's obviously a constant thing, or is it that once I said I believe that Christ is God, that I'm forgiven, and I don't have to to search my heart on a daily basis.
1: No, it's active.
2: And ask for forgiveness. It is active.
1: Yeah, not the salvation part. The salvation part, it's not, it says that God is the author and finisher of your faith. The process is going to be done by God, the purification process, but you're a participant most assuredly when it says in Scripture to be a living sacrifice, meaning day to day you're going to be working through the nooks and crannies of your faith. And that God loves everyone, but that doesn't mean everyone goes to heaven. So you can love the world and still judge them. There are things in this world that need judging. If righteous people don't judge, then there's going to be more problems. So it's a balance of taking the things that you do know and applying them, not in a haughty way where you're standing and saying, I'm better than all of you and I'm judging you, but in a way that's healthy and productive. So there should be fruit that, a Christian should bear fruit, but also you can see huge ministries that could not give a rodent's behind about me. They make their money and they do their thing and they profess their Christianity and they do all that they do. And you could say, well, gosh, there's a lot of fruit, but it's not just about physical or they make money or they have a big church or whatever they may have. There's more to it than that. There's a practical side to all of it and the process. So salvation takes place in that moment. But the process of the difference between, sanctification as well, and you're setting yourself apart and then you're being purified to become holy is a different part of the process of salvation. But as far as being saved, there's nothing you can do to earn that. It's the gift of grace is given by God and God alone. You merely receive it, and only in that act of receiving it and applying it to your life does it become real and applied and actual. But God does all of that. God knocks on the door of your heart, you let God in, and that is the process of salvation. The things that go on in life are about you working through dealing with your humanity, Remember, Paul said the spirit is willing, the flesh is weak. And you will be wrestling with your humanity throughout the rest of your life as a sinner who has sin nature. But there's a difference between all of those things and outright rebellion. You know, children will make mistakes. Children will love their parents and make mistakes. But if a child continues down a state of rebellion, rejecting all that the parent has to offer and say and teach, that's different from going through the you know, natural curiosity and quest for independence as a child. And when you see rebellion versus that natural quest, you know the difference. And when you're in that state of rebellion versus the natural or normal sin nature of human kind, then you will see that as well.

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9: Crews have found a debris field off Nantucket. I'm Jack Callahan, Fox News. In the search for an air ambulance carrying six people that vanished over the Atlantic yesterday, the Canadian registered Gulfstream aircraft was flying from Bermuda to Boston early yesterday with four crew members and two passengers aboard. Pilot reported electrical problems and declared an emergency, with air traffic audio indicating the plane may have been coming in blind as a storm approached. Flight tracking data shows the jet dropped sharply from about 24,000 feet to 10,000 feet before contact was lost, the Coast Guard continuing its search. Israel's Prime Minister Netanyahu speaking with the captain of the Fly Dubai flight, who was attacked by the co-pilot in a suspected attempted terror attack. Fox's Marianne Rafferty reports.
10: Israel's prime minister hailing the captain who helped thwart a terror attack aboard a Fly Dubai flight as a true hero. The Indian pilot, who's still recovering in the hospital, shared the dramatic events in a video call with the prime minister Saturday. The plane, full of mainly Israeli passengers, was preparing to land in Tel Aviv from Dubai when the Omani co-pilot stabbed him. Officials say he shared extremist views and images of terrorists on social media.
9: Co-pilot has been identified as Hamam al-Hamami, an Omani national who was previously grounded by Oman Air over its concerns that he'd adopted extremist views. President Trump rallying in Ohio last night to rally support for Republican candidates ahead of the midterms, including Ohio GOP Senator John Houston and gubernatorial candidate Vivek Ramaswamy. President encouraging rallygoers to think of him as they head to the polls.
11: Some reason, when I don't run, they draw 44% less people. So what I'm going to do is ask you to just pretend that I'm running.
9: Several recent polls show Republican candidates are trailing their Democrat opponents in some key races. Top issue for the voters in the election, the economy. 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
13: The 25 News First Alert forecast features more sunshine and more comfortable weather for our Sunday. Early this morning, temperatures will start off near the 50-degree mark before some warmer than average temperatures return. Daytime highs will top out in the mid to the upper 70s. A dry cold front will slide through this evening into tonight, bringing a brief stint of cooler air with it. We'll drop into the mid to the lower 40s for tonight, with highs near 70 for Monday afternoon. Still, plenty of sunshine is to be expected through much of next week. I'm 25 News First Alert meteorologist Balint Zalivari for WMBD Radio.
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0: Over 2,000 years ago, I walked this earth, teaching, healing, inspiring, and preparing to make the ultimate sacrifice. For God so loved the world that he gave his only begotten Son, that whoever believes in him shall not perish, but have eternal life. What if today you and I could talk voice to voice and you could ask me anything? 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

0: It is the Jesus Christ Show. I am your holy host. Happy to be with you this Sunday, as I am with you every single Sunday, right here answering your questions and talk about the things that truly matter in life and, of course, the afterlife. I encourage you to join the show with your questions, whether you have questions about the Bible, worldviews, theology, or if there's something going on in your life, we call them life situations. We'd love to hear from you as well. The number anywhere in the U.S. of A, dial 800-520-1534. That's 800-520-1534. Zach, welcome to the Jesus Christ Show.
1: Yes, thank you very much.
0: How can I help you, Zach?
1: Well, I'm about halfway through my theological education. I'm in seminary, and I feel very conflicted with friends that are from my past. They're engaged in behaviors that I would consider disobedience to God, and in the ethical and moral life that God calls us to embrace.
0: Okay.
1: While I do not actively participate in those behaviors, I do feel compelled and called to be a part of their lives, almost to a point of being codependent and double-minded. And my question is, should I continue to continue in the path that I've been leading, that under the presupposition that Christ would hang with these folks, and just as Paul didn't reject the pagans just because of their ways and their ways of thinking, and Christ didn't reject the prostitutes and the sinners just because of the lives that they were leading, should I try and continue to minister and be a witness to these people, or is that going to be destructive to my preparation for ministry? And should I kind of put those folks on the back burner, keep them in my prayers, and then whenever I'm, you know, fully prepared pastorally and theologically, you know, then to return to those folks and more actively and more aggressively try and change their lives?
0: Well, the answer is D, all of the above. So let's kind of parse it for a second here. Imagine, if you will, Zach, that I'm your boss. Wink, wink. And you've got a task at hand. And in this case, we're masons. And we're building a building. And I point over to the left of you, and I say, okay, over there, Zach, is a big pile of rocks and bricks. I want you to bring them over to this location, 30 feet away, where we're going to be actually doing the building. That's the important part. Now, the secondary part is how you do it.
1: Uh-huh.
0: And the difference is contingent upon your own strength of your legs, the strength of your arms, how big your arms are, what you're using to carry them with, and how you go about it. Maybe it's one at a time. You carry the rocks and the bricks. Maybe you can carry three at a time. But there's a point that if you tried to carry too much, you try to do too much, you could harm yourself, and then you're going to be on bed rest, and you're not going to be moving anything whatsoever. So likewise, in the task of spending time with non-believers or putting

0: that, then you're going to have to know where that limit is and how it plays a part in your life. Otherwise, you will be the one getting caught up in things. It's always going to be easier. There's an old physical illustration that my producer Neil would do at times to show how much easier it is to really pull someone down than it is to lift someone up. And it's quite simple. If you get somebody to sit cross-legged on the ground and someone to stand up and they reach hand to hand and the person standing up tries to pull the person up, even if they are mixed-matched size-wise, the person who is on the ground, even if they're smaller, will be able to pull the person down much easier. And spiritually, it's very similar. You put yourself in certain situations, it's going to be easier for people to pull you down. So you have to prep yourself for that, understand it, go into those situations with that in mind. And preferably, if you're going to spend time with certain people, you spend time in the kingdom. Say, I'd love for you to go to church with me, or, you know what, I'm doing a Bible study, or I'm going to be doing XYZ in my home on that day. And you can bring them to you as well. And that way it may temper it, and so you're not, okay, well, let's all go out, and then all of a sudden you're at a strip joint somewhere because you're with these guys, and you're all, well, I'm just trying to fit in and be available to give answer questions should they be asked.
1: But that's not the appropriate forum, and that, like you're saying, that's not the kingdom. And if I bring them to my place of comfort and my place of peace, then I'm going to be a lot more grounded, not only in my theology but in my morals and my ethics to share with them the wisdom that God has shared into my heart. And that's absolutely a good point to make. I appreciate that.
0: Yeah, it's not about running from them. And yes, I did dine with whores and tax collectors, but there's a difference in many ways. And there's also an understanding as to the time and to the necessity of what was being taught. So there's a fine line that needs to be walked now as a young seminary student to not put yourself in that place. And each time, you know, you open a book, each time you open scripture, each time you kneel to pray, each time you go through the process of growing, you're building muscles, just like our earlier analogy with being a mason. You're going to be able to lift more rocks and move more stones and more brick, and you're building up your muscles to be able to defend against those opportunities that sneak up on you differently than just going, well, I love God and I really want to do this, and then jumping whole hog into it and finding that you're in over your head with people who are well weighted in their belief that is contradictory to scripture. So you need to protect yourself
1: just
0: as well.
1: Am I saying this right, that in a similar way that Paul prepared himself for his missions into the pagan churches by assembling himself, you know, in the armor of the Spirit and in the, you know, in the weapons of the Spirit, so to speak, that there was that understanding that he did need to prepare, and he did need to put in some work before he ventured off into the darkness so that he could carry the light with him.
0: Oh, sure. And an interesting thing about Paul as well is that he had studied their ways as well. He understood those teachings. He understood that kind of thinking, and had already overcome it in his own head in such a way that he was actually primed to be able to argue or convince those that were still lost in that kind of belief system. So he was more than well equipped going into it and making sure that he could tackle anything that came his way. But Zach, you want to do two things: protect the gospel, and in doing so, protect yourself.

0: 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To ask your question, dial 800-520-1534.
1: She gives me everything I could wish for. She gives me kisses on the lips just for coming home.
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0: It is the Jesus Christ Show. I am your holy host. Happy to be with you this Sunday, as I'm with you every single Sunday, right here, talking about the things that matter in life and, of course, the afterlife. Taking your calls, your questions, dealing with theology, dealing with religion, dealing with worldviews. Also, if you're going through something in life, I'd love to hear from you as well. Anywhere in the U.S. of A, dial 800-520-1534. 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
1: The art of sharing your faith is an important one. And dealing with non-believers becomes a hard road to walk sometimes, because you're protecting yourself, protecting your own beliefs and your own vulnerabilities, and yet you want to share your faith and build strength in other people. You want them to know the gospel. You want them to know the word of God and the promise of God and the grace of God. And all that's wonderful, and you should. And you should find a balance. It really, I know it's become popular to have these huge mega churches that have their bake sales or their group studies and all these different things. And really what it ends up creating is a community that doesn't have to go outside itself much because it's so big. It's like a city. So unless they have a program that says, hey, we're going to go out, we're going to minister to X, Y, and Z, it's very easy to become comfortable in your, you know, Christian cul-de-sac with your Christian barbecues on the weekend, speaking your Christianese and your hallelujahs, and it becomes difficult to understand the difference of what's going on in the real world in real ways, and it's hard to translate and speak to it. So you got to keep that in mind, because you want to protect yourself and not fall into any problems with the world. But you certainly don't want them to lose out on the gospel either. Russell, welcome to the Jesus Christ Show.
2: Hey, good morning.
1: Hi there.
2: I have questions about different denominations having the Sabbath on Saturday and Sunday, and also the baptism, a different kind of baptisms.
1: Okay, well, let's start with the first one, because the time is a clicking. So okay. As far as the Sabbath, what's your question? As far as whether it's on Saturday or Sunday?
2: Sunday, yes, sir, because we just started going to church on Saturday recently. And, you know, a lot of churches ask you why, you know, why did you change? And the only answer I can tell them is that was the day that Jesus, you know, with the church, you know?
1: Yeah, you know what? That's right. That's the Sabbath has not changed. The Sabbath is still Saturday, always was Saturday, always will be Saturday. And keeping the Sabbath holy is really about, holy means to separate, to keep something separate. So keeping the Sabbath holy is merely keeping it separate and reminding yourself that it's imperative to have a day of rest and a day of focusing yourself upon God. Now, as far as why most Christians, modern-day Christians, tend to worship on Sunday, that's not the Sabbath. That's the Lord's Day, and there's a difference. That's because they're remembering the resurrection. And so that's a completely different day altogether. But if you look in Scripture, you'll find that even Christians in the early church did not celebrate or worship on Saturday. So it's not about changing the Sabbath. The Sabbath still remains on Saturday. It's about that modern-day Christians tend to worship on Sunday or the Lord's Day, which is a completely different day. And you can read Acts 27. That's Acts chapter 20, verse 7, and Colossians chapter 2, verses 16 and 17 for some more insight.

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7: News. I'm Paul Stevens. President Trump last night in Ohio ahead of the midterm standing by tariffs.
8: A word that's made our country rich. A word that I said, it's my favorite word in the whole dictionary. And the fake news killed me. They killed me. I said, this is my favorite word. The word is tariff.
7: That rally outside Dayton. The U.S. Coast Guard saying debris from a missing medical transport plane carrying six people has been spotted off the coast of Nantucket Island. The president of Cornell University speaking out Saturday against what he called a deeply disturbing alleged gang rape that's facing renewed scrutiny.
9: A female student says she was sexually assaulted by seven fraternity members for hours while under the influence of ketamine and alcohol.
7: That's Fox's Brooke Taylor. 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
11: The 25 News First Alert forecast features more sunshine and more comfortable weather for our Sunday. Early this morning, temperatures will start off near the 50-degree mark before some warmer than average temperatures return. Daytime highs will top out in the mid to the upper 70s. A dry cold front will slide through this evening into tonight, bringing a brief stint of cooler air with it. We'll drop into the mid to the lower 40s for tonight, with highs near 70 for Monday afternoon. Still, plenty of sunshine is to be expected through much of next week. I'm 25 News First Alert meteorologist Valent Zalavari for WMBD Radio.
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20: It was a personal choice. We're raised in the church, but personal choice.
21: Excellent.
20: My question is, we're talking to one of my husband's friends who's very well educated in Christianity, and we were talking about views on sex before marriage. Now, he doesn't teach this, but he does question the fact that, I guess in biblical times, they got married really young. So saving themselves for marriage was pretty easy, if you will.
21: Mm-hmm.
20: So I don't really know much about this, but I'm curious to know more.
21: Okay, so you're saying that God only wants you to do things that are easy?
20: Right, I guess not.
21: Is this really an argument this supposed learned person is thrusting upon you, that because it was easier in biblical times, because they got married earlier, that it was more important, and now it's not important because people are getting married later?
20: Right.
21: That seems a bit ridiculous, wouldn't you say?
20: Agreed, yeah. But
21: because wouldn't that just be an argument for getting married earlier? If that's what he was using, it would be equally as reasonable to say, well, then maybe people should be getting married earlier and not later.
20: Which shouldn't be the case.
21: No.
20: Okay.
21: So I'm not sure. I think a lot of people look for justification. The fact is that the Bible is riddled with the word fornication. It comes from the word porneia, and that's where you get pornography from, or the word pornography. And it deals with sex of all kinds. And I know there's a lot of arguments of people going back and forth as to what fornication, the word fornication, means in the proper translation. But often it means sex out of wedlock. Adultery is having sex with anybody that is not your mate, not your husband, not your wife. And if you're having premarital sex, you're having sex with someone who's not your husband, not your wife. It's technically, it's kind of a form of adultery because you're not experiencing that with your husband or wife. So is this alleged learned individual trying to tell you that premarital sex is...
20: Absolutely not. He just, you know, we were talking about other people's opinions and, you know, our opinion and stuff. And he just brought it up. He said, you know, he's like, I'm not really sure where I stand on this because, you know, I just think that, you know, your peak, you know, when everything starts coming out, your hormones and stuff is around like 14, 15. And he said, you know, like back then they were married by then, so it wasn't difficult to control your urges because by then it was okay.
21: Well, but again, it's not about what's easy. It's about what's right. And I think it's noble that he's thinking about different things. I think it's healthy to explore and to test all things and to say, I wonder what this means and what that means. However, just because it's more difficult now doesn't mean that it's less righteous. You see the difference there? I know a lot of people say, oh, well, in biblical times you could do this. And that does, it is important to understand. However, the standard wasn't set because something was easy or hard. That's not the purpose. It's not whether it's difficult that makes it righteous or not. It's whether it's righteous, and you do it whether it's difficult or easy because it's righteous.
20: Okay.
21: And I think, although, you know, 21 is very young to get married, I think that it's important that you go into it with that attitude that, and I certainly hope nobody's telling you that you're wrong for remaining pure, because regardless of how your friend feels about it or that he's not sure where he lands on it, I can tell you this, Scripture is. And I know a lot of people try and contort Scripture to kind of suit their needs and, you know, make them feel better about their beliefs, but really it's about what God says to do. And there is no, how about this, there's no real benefit to sleeping around prior. I mean, what's
20: Oh, no, that? I agree completely.
21: So what's that, even if it's easy or difficult or any of these things, and I know some people say, well, you don't buy a car without taking it for a spin, which is a crass and horrible analogy.
20: Mm-hmm.
21: But the people that I've spoken with that have been in your position have said often that they, you know, saved themselves and they know nothing else but the love of their partner.
20: Exactly. And there's nothing to compare it to.
21: Yeah, so that's the best you'll ever have.
20: Mm-hmm.
21: And so there's not this, oh, well, I remember this or any of those things that enter in. Plus, you tend to give yourself every time you're with someone physically. And then that's something that you, that's something that's given away and that won't be given to your partner. And now you've got, you know, people think, oh, well, it's just puritanical garbage and it just is about twisting people into this old ancient biblical context. And it's really not. It's quite practical. It's quite practical to remain pure prior to marriage. It's just more efficient and better. Now, is it going to be what's going to keep your marriage going? No.
20: No.
21: There is, and that's the problem, is people think that, oh, well, if you did this, then the marriage is going to be great. No, marriages are still work in the sense that you have to make each other your full focus, and that goes throughout the remainder of your life. And so as long as you go into it with that healthy attitude that it's each day you wake up in a new way serving one another and loving one another and taking care of one another, then you'll be fine. And that won't matter whether you had premarital sex or not. So you can still have a good marriage regardless. It's just when people try and, you know, push that aside, Melissa, and they try and say, well, you know, I'm not sure what this means. It really is just an excuse to do what you want. And I know it's difficult, and I don't want to belittle that aspect either, that it is difficult, and especially today. And the reason why it is because people have given up on it. And as people give up on it and it becomes a different social norm, then the social Bible ends up overriding the Holy Bible, and there's problems. And I know it sounds, ugh, you know, old world and thou shalt not and all of that, but really there's practical reasons for it. And it's not that you should make sex bad ever. That's horrible when people do that. And they make sex an ugly thing. It's not ugly. It's designed, it's created by God with a wonderful purpose. It's that prior to marriage, you should make other things more important, learning about yourself, building the best person in yourself that you can be, learning about your likes and dislikes and all of that prior. And you focus on those things. Not that you make sex bad, it's you make other things better for that time period, and then you move on. Godspeed with your marriage, Melissa. It is work, but it's not as hard as people say it is. What's hard about marriage, what's truly difficult, is that people don't know how to be selfless. Everyone's raised to be so selfish. So when people say marriage is hard, marriage is not hard. Everything is easier with two people. Lifting, thinking, all things are better that way. It's that when you think of marriage as, wow, I'm going to have one more person to do everything I like. One more person to do all those things that I like to do, one more person to eat the foods I like, and you're not thinking about the other person, then it becomes a problem. Roland, welcome to the Jesus Christ Show.
0: Good morning, Jesus.
21: Hi.
0: How's it going?
21: It's going well.
0: All right. I'm going to try to make this short. It's a long explanation, and okay. I probably already know the answer, but I want to hear it from you.
21: Okay.
0: I am Catholic.
21: Mm-hmm.
0: I married my wife, and she was Jewish. She is now a Christian. She's been a Christian for about 12 years.
21: Mm-hmm.
0: She's the only one in her family that is Jewish. So we still go and do all the bar mitzvahs and bat mitzvahs and all that.
21: Okay.
0: So when we go to the bar mitzvahs and all, when we go, she wants me to wear a yarmulke.
21: Okay.
0: And I don't know why, but I have a problem with that. Now, I also wear a cowboy hat most of the time. And some of her relatives, and even I've even had one rabbi say, hey, you know, all we want you to do is just wear something on your head, you know. If that's what you choose, then that's what you choose. So I don't know why I have a problem with wearing the yarmulke when I go to any of the temples. And I want to hear the explanation of why I should, I guess, is what I'm hearing, or, you know, if it's right for me or wrong for me to do that. Because my wife and I are, you know, every time we go to something, we tend to argue about it, and half the time I give in, and, you know, I just do it, and it's not that big of a deal, but I don't know why I have a problem.
21: Okay. Well, I can't tell you why you have a problem. You're going to have to wrestle with that, but I can tell you there's absolutely, positively nothing wrong with it. It is a thing of beauty. The Talmud talks about, and this is a religious commentary, talks about wearing the kippah, the yarmulke, to remind them of that there's a higher authority, and that, you know, that God is always watching, that God is there. It's really quite beautiful and lovely, and it's respectful under that circumstance, most certainly. Now, if you don't like the fashion statement, or it's something dealing with pride or something like that, that's a whole nother issue, Roland. But there's no scriptural problem. There's no, there's nothing wrong with it when it comes to scripture or God. If anything, it's a sign of reverence. But if there's something else going on, that's for you to search out as to why you wouldn't want to wear this.
0: Well, the second part to the whole thing.
21: Okay, I'm going to ask you to hold that thought as we take a quick break.
0: Okay.
21: Because I want to hear what the second part is.
0: Okay.
21: So stick around, Roland.

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0: It is the Jesus Christ Show. I am your holy host. Happy to be with you this Sunday, as I'm with you every single Sunday, right here answering your questions and talking about the things that truly matter in life, and of course, the afterlife. We're talking with Roland. Roland, you still there?
1: Yes, I am.
0: Okay, so you are a Christian man, a Catholic man, married to a Jewish woman who has converted to Christianity.
1: Yes.
0: But still likes to participate in many of the Jewish traditions. And by doing such, there are times when you are called to participate maybe by wearing a yarmulke. And you feel uncomfortable about that, and you're kind of sitting in between going, well, why do I need to wear this, and what is this? And now you said there's a part two to this.
1: Yes.
0: With bated breath, we hang. What is part two?
1: Part two is sometimes, you know, when we have Christmas events, we would like to invite the family.
0: Mm-hmm.
1: Most of them will not come. There was one instance where... it was Thanksgiving. We had Thanksgiving over here. Mm-hmm. I love Christmas music. I was playing Christmas music, and they had asked us if we would turn off the Christmas music.
0: The Jewish side of the family?
1: Yes.
0: Oh, well, that doesn't seem quite fair either.
1: And then we participated in a Christmas parade here in our town, and we drive horses. So we asked them if they would want to be in the carriage with us, you know, during the ceremony, you know, or during the parade. And they said, well, if we have to wear a Santa hat, then no, we don't want to participate in it. And we're like, well, what does the Santa hat have to do with anything? And basically it had to do with it's a Christmas thing.
0: I see.
1: So that's kind of...
0: Okay, so now I get to ask you a question that you need to be honest about. You know, the chicken and the egg situation. Do they see your rebelliousness towards wearing a yarmulke, is that something that has triggered this, or
1: no.
0: Did their the reverse? Did their kind of, I don't want to participate in this, make you not want to do it?
1: No, because no to both of them.
0: Okay, so here's the answer as we run close against the clock. The yarmulke is beautiful. The symbolism, everything about it really is beautiful. And I want you to know that so that you know what's going on with that particular part of tradition.
1: Okay.
0: The Aramaic, the word Yireh Melech, that actually means to be in awe of the king. It's very lovely, and the concept of covering your head to remind you about God in times of, you know, certain services and things like that is really beautiful. You are not obligated as a non-Jew. You are not obligated in any way, shape, or form. Don't ever feel obligated. If you don't want to wear one, don't wear one. However, it is a lovely thing.
1: Okay.
0: And it does show compassion and understanding and a desire to understand that cultural part of who your wife is, as well as the religious part of who your wife is. So... I think that's a lovely thing on your side. On their side, they're being ridiculous. It really is silly. And it's now you must know that to a Jew, Christianity was a non-Jewish cult that kind of rode the coattails of Judaism.
1: Mm-hmm.
0: And Christians just don't think of it that way. Because all, you know, it's Christians are only thinking about themselves quite often. But that's how it looks historically to a Jew. So please keep that in mind and find ways to explain or to show your faith in a way that's lovely in your traditions and take some from them as well. Go out and be loving. Be kind to each other. And remember these simple words. I am with you. Always.

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10: Gorgeous day for football. 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

0: Phil Luciano on Monday morning. Regular cast of characters, 7:25, Dave Johnson. Dave Johnson is going to explain to us what InfraGuard is and what recently happened at a recent InfraGuard FBI meeting. It's pretty cool. Chris Setti from the Greater Peoria Economic Development Council at 7:40. Our friend Brad McMillan from Bradley at 8:25. 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
2: 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I'm WMBD Radio News' Caleb Kelch. Eureka's Ben Zobrist, a World Series champion and the 2016 World Series MVP, talked to WMBD Radio's morning show this week ahead of the Adult and Teen Challenge Greater Midwest Men's Fall Banquet on October 13th.
0: You know what? I like to celebrate a Cubs win in the series that they're down.
3: Doesn't matter, does it? You say.
0: Do not panic on this. We're fine.
3: Two games left, two wins. That's what you say, Greg Benton.
0: Ben Zobrist, we're fine, right? The Cubs are fine. Hey, Ben, you there? Well, let's do it again. I thought I had Ben. Ben, you there?
4: I am.
0: Hey, there we go.
4: You guys hear me?
0: Here's what we're saying. We're live on the air right now. We were just talking about the fact that just because the Cubs are down one game, it doesn't matter. Because you only have to win two, and there's two games left. Right? Everything's fine.
4: You have to forget it quick. I mean, it really changes so fast, especially when it's such a short series. It'll all feel completely different if they win today, and then all of a sudden everything's evened up.
0: Yeah,
4: comes down to this final game, but you got to play them all like every day is the last day. Well, they just lost yesterday, obviously, and that stunk. I was there. I'm up super early in San Diego after a late night, but man, it was rocking there, and the Cubs have to overcome that. You know, and when they do, then it's like, okay, if they can win tonight, then there's a great chance the third game.
3: Ben, and we always hear that, you know, athletes do that. You know, hey, put it out of your head. Go ahead. Don't think about it. Is that easy to do, or do you train yourself that you can do that? Don't worry about that. You have to win too. It's just right now, right here.
4: Well, I think collectively as a group, everybody can feel the momentum. You know, when it fully shifts the other direction, and the fans are going crazy, and they lead off with a couple homers like that the first inning. You just have to forget really quickly, turn the page. And, you know, like for me, I would access a little bit of anger, but channel the anger into execution. Like, hey, when the ball gets hit to me, when that guy throws that pitch to me, what am I going to do? How do I not try to do too much and just stay within myself? And if you just get really, really finely detailed and not, you can't focus on anything that's out of your purview, out of your control.
0: This
4: and,
0: is the perfect
4: lead. You just better remind each other to do those things.
0: This is the perfect lead in, Ben, to why you're coming to Peoria on October 13th. The Adult Teen Challenge, folks. Our friend Pastor Randy's been doing this a long time and his crew. These are fellas who have gotten themselves crossways with addiction issues, and then they do all the things that you just described in a baseball game. They focus on a day. Today's the day that it's going to be different, and tomorrow's going to be building on that day. So when you come and speak to these gentlemen and their families in a couple of weeks, I'm guessing that's the tact you will take, right? It is day by day.
4: Well, it is, and I think, you know, I'm not only talking to them, I'm talking to other people that surround them. Like all of us, we all need people to come around us, right, to give us the faith to take that next step and to not keep looking back and going, man, I lost real bad yesterday. You know, like yesterday was a bad day or last year was a bad year or I've had a string of bad losses, right? And you got to help them turn the page to right now, because if they win the moment, like today, and focus on what's possible, what they can do, then it is one step in front of the other. And then you start to gain momentum. You gain steam. You gain belief. And you gain a group of people around you that also – it's a collective momentum, right? And I think these men that step in there, these young men, I mean, I think especially somebody that's had years, even the older guys that have had years of struggles, they need to have people come around them and say, no, we're with you. We believe in you.
0: We're talking with Ben Zobrist. He'll be the featured speaker at the Fall Banquet of Adult Teen Challenge.

0: Transforming Lives Through Faith and Community, October 13th, Embassy Suites. I'll tell you how to get tickets in a little bit. Hey, I got a treat yesterday. I don't know if it was a weird coincidence or somebody heard me say you were going to be on the show, but did you play ball in Peoria when you were a kid at the Christian Center?
1: Absolutely, I did.
0: I am in possession of a picture of you, about seven other young players, and the other former Major League Baseball player, Zach McAllister, all in the same picture.
1: What?
0: You look to be about,
1: oh my gosh,
0: maybe 11 or 12 years old or something. Do you remember being on Zach's?
1: That, you know what? I was probably like 15.
0: Okay,
1: I'm
0: a little
1: sure
0: older.
1: I looked like I was 11.
0: Okay, maybe.
1: Probably true, but I bet Zach was a lot bigger. Is my guess.
0: Yeah, he did. He did.
1: I was a little guy back then, for sure. But that was a really special time, fun time. I mean, that's a great recreational league. And I actually worked for the Christian Center in college.
0: No kidding. I'll make sure you get that picture. I'll make sure you see it.
1: That'd be amazing.
2: Hey Ben, really quickly, and for those who are listening and that they might not know this story, you mentioned college. And you might not have had all the success you were talking about having people behind you, right? And you might not have had the road to success if not for the advice of your high school coach who said, hey, why don't you spend $50 of your birthday money on doing this thing? Can you tell people that story real quick?
1: Yeah, I mean, well, when I graduated high school, I had no offers. And my coach, Gold, was a mentor of mine at school. You know, he was not just my baseball coach, but he was a younger guy, younger teacher. He was a math teacher. And he was our FCA sponsor, Fellowship of Christian Athletes, right? And I was involved in that. And so he knew that I didn't have a specific plan. I was going to go to Bible college where my dad went. My dad's a pastor in Eureka, and my sister was there at the time and stuff. So I was just going to follow everybody's footsteps there, and I turned in my uniform already. About a week or two later, I think he got this invite where I got invited to it, and he decided to make a call, even though he knew I was done playing. He's like, I think you should do this. He's like, I don't know what God has for you, but you're a good player, and he said, you never know. It might be worth it for you, and, you know, he just kind of, he believed in me when I didn't even believe in myself, right? And same thing, I would say the same thing about Elliot Johnson, who was the Olivet Nazarene coach there at the time. And, you know, Elliot saw something in me too. And he even said that day, I'll never forget, he goes, hey, my name's Elliot Johnson. We have a Christian school. I know you're a Christian guy. And he said, I might be giving you a call. He said, I know you're going to plan on doing something else, but I might give you a call. And he prayed about it, and he said God laid it on his heart that he needed to find a way with academics to be able to pay for my school, you know, to get a full ride scholarship. And that was before there wasn't any sort of NIL money.
0: Sure,
1: and there still isn't for a lot of small schools like that. There's nothing like that, right? So basically, academically, he looked into it, and then he looked into the athletic money. He's like, I think this is going to be an important guy on our team. So I mean, God had a plan in it, and God puts people in your lives, right, that you don't know why they're there. You don't know what they're there to say to you and challenge you with at the time. But just taking that next step, going through that door that you think this is going to be a waste of time, you never know. And I think that's what I think about these guys that maybe feel like they already know what their life is going to be like, right? I've already been through addiction. I'm just going to be an addict, you know, or they've kind of accepted it when they know that there's more there for them. Mm-hmm. They sometimes just need somebody else to believe in them and say, hey, sponsor them, because it's, you know, it costs a little bit of money that you got to pay for the amazing workers that are working there. But it's like, if people like us can support them and find a way to, you know, give them that belief to take that next step, you know, if they're willing to do one step at a time and get through the whole program, they have an incredible success rate. I mean, Randy was telling me about it, and the heart behind that ministry is just golden.
0: It's unbelievable, Ben. Ben Zobras will be the featured speaker at Fall Banquet Adult Teen Challenge. Pastor Randy, I'll give you the information to get tickets in a couple of minutes. It's October 13th, Embassy Suites. Pastor Randy's been on me for years to go. I went my first time last year, Ben. I have never been so moved. I was pumped up. I didn't know any of these people. I didn't know their stories, but they get up on that stage and share their soul, and you can feel God working in that room. It's It's an amazing time, and we can't wait to see you there. Hey, thanks for your time today. Sorry about the early rise for the after a late night.
1: Hey, you know what? It's all worth it, for sure. I can't wait to come back to Peoria again and share with some people there and also hear those stories as well, because I want to see the move of God there.
0: All right, buddy.
1: It's going to be awesome.
0: Thanks so much. That's Ben Zobrist, Central Illinois native Cub hero. Good dude. Good dude.
2: $50, got a tryout, changed his life.
0: Isn't that an amazing story?
2: Yeah.
0: I love that story.
2: Yeah.
0: It's a lesson for all of us. To get tickets to that event, go to atcgm.org, atcgm, that's Adult Teen Challenge, gm.org.
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5: 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I'm Caleb Kelch in the WMBD Radio Newsroom. WMBD Radio's morning show talked to Dr. Channing Smith-Petrock of the Pediatric Resource Center about the organization's mission to provide specialized child-centered medical care and social services to children when there are concerns of abuse or neglect.
6: There is an organization in Peoria that I have been a fan of and an ally, I hope, for many, many years, called the Pediatric Resource Center. The medical director is my friend, Dr. Channing Petrock. Good to see you. How are you?
7: Good morning. I'm great.
6: We've been friends a long time now. Our kids grew up together.
7: They did.
6: Yeah. For folks who don't know what you do, what is the goal and mission every day?
7: The Pediatric Resource Center is a program that is specifically designed to do medical evaluations when there's a concern of abuse or neglect for a child.
6: And how does one become aware of it? How does your organization become aware of that abuse or neglect?
7: So we get calls and referrals from our medical partners. That's where most of our referrals
6: doctors'
7: come
6: offices,
7: from. Offices, hospitals.
6: Yeah.
7: Yes. Or we get referrals from sometimes law enforcement, children's advocacy centers, DCFS, but a lot of parents will call us as well.
6: Describe neglect. That's a big word. It could be a big umbrella, right? What is that?
7: It is a huge umbrella. It could be anything from not having enough food for your children or not being able just to provide the basics, food, shelter, clothing, things like that. But it can also be very severe. In fact, neglect is the cause of more fatalities for children than abuses. So it can be very devastating.
6: I've never heard that before.
7: Yes.
6: And neglect, sometimes there'll be the stories that make the headlines, right?
7: Right.
6: Somebody's locked a child in a room for 5 years or something like
7: Correct.
6: That. But it can be less dramatic. Like you say, just maybe not enough food. Is it possible that the neglect happens not with intent, but with lack of understanding of how to care for a child, for instance?
7: Yes. I mean, so
6: it's still neglect.
7: It is. And a lot of the neglect really just the family needs resources, right? They don't know where to go or they don't have the means to get to the resources. And so a lot of it is just they need some services and resources and some help. And that's the end of the spectrum where there's just a lack of. And that is what neglect is a lack of.
6: Got it.
7: But then on the other end of the spectrum, it can be extremely devastating.
8: In addition to your staffers and the training and doing what they do primarily, do they also get training on dealing with this sort of thing? Because it's different than, say, a cardiac surgeon who has to help up someone who has a heart problem. This is a lot more emotional. So do you get extra training in that area? Or?
7: We do, and our staff is very good at supporting each other because it is very difficult work. And we have social workers who work with our patients as well. So we do a paired team model. So every medical person is going to work with a social worker on every case. So you're working together. So you've got some support no matter what. And that helps a lot. So yes, we do actually get some extra support on just how to deal with what we are seeing and encountering every day.
6: You cover, if I recall, a pretty wide swath of Illinois.
7: Yes.
6: How big?
7: It's roughly 60 counties.
6: Wow.
8: It's more than half, obviously.
6: And yes. The number, I recall, if my memory serves me correctly, used to be somewhere between

0: 500 and 600 cases a year? Is it similar? Does it go up and down from time to time? Or
1: it has been steadily increasing, and it was close to 800 last year, and it's just been steadily increasing every year.
0: Is it related to economic challenges? Is that is there any correlation to that?
1: The newest statistics always lag, are not out. But in the past, whenever there was a recession or economic, you know, impact on families, there was an increase in child maltreatment. They tend to go hand in hand. So that could definitely be a factor at this point. Some of it is our area is big, but we also do a lot of education to our partners in the community. So some of it could be recognition, right, which is always good. We don't want those children to go unrecognized. So it could be multifactorial, but it is definitely increasing.
0: We're talking with Dr. Channing Petrock of the Pediatric Resource Center. They have an event coming up. We'll tell you about how you can help support them in a minute. I'm Greg. That's Phil. It is, it breaks my heart, and it makes me angry sometimes to think about this. Phil's a dad. I'm a dad. We're both grandfathers. You have children and grandchildren. You just can't imagine a world in which they would be hurt, either physically or neglectfully. Do we and do you have a program or steer people towards a program? Let's say I don't want to pigeonhole people, but sometimes a young person gets a baby and they're 21 years old. They're barely knowing what to do with themselves, and they don't know what to do with this baby or this 2-year-old. Is there a way to help our younger parents learn how to be better parents, for the lack of saying it more eloquently? You know what I mean? I was like, come on, man. It's not, it is hard to be a parent.
1: It
0: it's
1: is
0: very hard.
1: It's very hard to be a parent.
0: But there's a whole bunch of us that will help you.
1: Correct. And I think it depends on your community. So in the Peoria community, there are programs where after you've given birth, you know, a nurse will come and visit you for quite a while after. So, and will help you. So, you know, be willing to accept that. You know, the nurse doesn't care if your house is dirty when they come in, because you have a new baby. But they will help you with the questions that you have just about caring for your baby. Be open and honest with your medical provider when you go. You know, don't give the answers you think they want to hear. Tell them what you're struggling with, or tell them you're, you know, ask questions. You know, be honest about, I'm having some depression, or I'm not doing well. I think if you rely on those people, and be honest with the family who's willing to support you too.
0: Sure.
1: Like, we don't have to put on a brave face for everybody. That would be helpful. So depending on your community, there are other places and social service agencies that can help you with those things. But it's going to be geographically
0: right,
1: dependent
0: got
1: on
0: it,
1: where you are.
2: And I think it's promising in that you say, you know, there's these awareness programs you have, people learning about this thing. And so when you mention, well, there are these other services that can be out there, someone listening, well, that's not going to it can help. I mean, if it's more awareness is made and people are like, well, maybe I can say something. Maybe it'll be okay. I'll bring the truth to these providers and maybe they can help me.
1: Right. That would be amazingly helpful for a lot of these families. But I think we're very independent in this country, and we don't want to pretend we need help. We just don't want anybody to know. But we should be honest.
0: And it's also one of those ones, and we're almost out of time, so I'm going to just say this and then we'll move on to how to come to this event. But as it is with domestic violence between two adults, sometimes we know what's going on. We don't say anything because it's none of our business. When I grew up, we had some people in our neighborhood my mom and dad knew that man was hurting her. Did we do anything about it? Nope. We were there for her, but we didn't call the cops or any of those kind of things. So sometimes you do have to say something if you see it.
1: Correct, right? Especially
0: not
1: for children.
0: All the times,
1: because they are vulnerable and they don't have a voice.
0: Yeah,
1: and
0: they don't have a phone. Yeah,
1: right. It's our job to intervene for them.
0: Illuminating Hope is the theme of this year's gala for the Pediatric Resource Center, October 17th.
1: Yes.
0: Where, when, how do I get tickets? What happens?
1: It is at the Connected Event Center, new event center.
0: Oh my gosh. Okay. You're the first person on the show to say that's where your thing's going to be.
1: I know.
0: That's exciting.
1: It is exciting. It's a speakeasy theme. And tickets, you can call the Pediatric Resource Center at 309-624-9555. You could go on our website and figure out that number if you can't find our Facebook page. So, but yes, you could call us for tickets. It's going to be a great time. There's always music and food and auction events, and it's going to be a good time.
0: It is always good to see you. Keep up the good work. I'm sorry the work continues, but I'm glad you're there and with your staff taking care of the kiddos. So
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19: Welcome back to Week in Review. I'm Caleb Kelch in the WMBD Radio Newsroom. Chris City of the Greater Peoria Economic Development Council and Sally Jo Eastman, the Community and Workforce Development Director at Junior Achievement of Central Illinois, talked to WMBD Radio's morning show about the 10th annual Greater Peoria Career Spark Expo coming up later this month.
0: On Mondays this time, Chris Setti, the CEO of the Greater Peoria Economic Development Council, comes in. You know, we talked, I think it was last week, when we talked about community events and
20: yeah.
0: the things that...
20: Thank you, because I can't remember what I did yesterday, let alone last Monday.
0: I'm pretty sure that was last Monday. But coming off of the Fine Art Fair, it's one of my favorite things.
20: Yeah, and I was down there yesterday. It was a great weather day.
0: I was thinking about that conversation as I saw all those folks coming in and out of there. It was cool. What do you got on your mind today, sir?
20: Well, hey, we talk here a lot about the importance of workforce and having a workforce that is available and prepared
0: right.
20: for the employer. Like you just had the guys from Pearl Technology
0: yeah.
20: in here, right?
0: Yeah.
20: IT is a great career, and we need more people that are involved in it. And for the last 10 years, my organization has partnered with our friends at Junior Achievement to host what was called Career Spark, which is a career expo for eighth graders around the region. And so Sally Eastman from Junior Achievement is really kind of the head of it. We put it all on her, and then we do
0: and
20: what she
0: do
20: asks
0: some
20: us
0: credit.
20: To do.
0: So. Hi, Sally. How are you? Good morning.
21: Good morning.
0: What is your official title?
21: I'm the Community and Workforce Development Director for Junior Achievement.
0: What's the goal of Career Spark besides what Chris just said?
21: Our goal for Career Spark is really to inspire students and help them plan for that next step.
0: Is eighth grade a critical time? Did you guys hone in on that age? Because this is a time when some young people are starting to ask those questions, like, what do I think I might want to do in my life?
21: Absolutely. Not only are they starting to ask those questions, but a lot of them may have ruled out careers that they thought they couldn't be successful in. So to come see real local professionals doing those professions is really inspiring to them.
2: You know, when you said eighth grade, I was like, oh man, I wish when I was in eighth grade, one of you guys would have hit me upside my head with a stick and said, start thinking about this type of thing, because mm-hmm. it's never too early.
20: I would say there's another reason for eighth grade is that in high school, even as freshmen, they can start taking electives towards career technical education. So you want in eighth grade for them to start realizing all the opportunities that might be, so that when they're asked by some guidance counselor, which CTE program do you want to take,
0: right.
20: they like, well, at Career Spark, I learned about nursing, or I learned about healthcare, or IT, or manufacturing.
0: Right, right.
20: Those are some of the classes that I want
0: to
20: take.
0: That's a good idea. Yeah. Or, I mean, that makes sense. Is it a day?
21: It's 2 days. Students will come for one session over those 2 days.
0: And when is that?
21: October 28th and 29th.
0: Is this something that mom and dad who are driving to work right now need to know about? Do they have to sign up for this? Is this a, or is everybody made to go?
21: We have already over 4,000 eighth grade students signed up to attend through their schools.
0: By the way, this is in no disrespect to eighth grade students. 4,000 students, 8th grade, same place. Horrifying.
20: Well, not all at the same time. They come in waves of about 1,000.
0: I've had four of those 8th graders. I know what's going on.
21: It's definitely big energy.
0: That's
21: for
0: big energy. So, I'm sorry. So, you've already signed those people up.
21: Yeah.
0: They knew
21: I would say that parents should definitely talk to their students and see if they know if they're going. There's curriculum beforehand that students will be going through that they could talk to them about as well.
0: I think that the having the conversation, as Phil said, both of us probably would agree that we weren't thinking about, I wasn't. I had something maybe back in my head that I liked this business back early on. I did, but I didn't explore that. But to be able to explore something that you hurt my heart a little bit when I start thinking about kids who might eliminate something when they're what, 13?
20: Yeah. Right.
0: That's too bad, right?
21: Yep.
0: And so who is there to talk to them? Who are the people that the students will speak to?
21: We have about 20 local employers who volunteer to organize so that we have real industry professionals there interacting with students.
0: And so I can come up and talk to somebody who might be a tradesperson or an accountant or whatever it might be.
21: Absolutely. People who are really doing the work.
20: And it's very hands-on. I would say it's also really hands-on. So it's
0: not really just,
20: I mean, remember when we were, if we had a career day, bring your dad or mom to school day, right? You would, he might be a firefighter and that might have been really cool, but the next person might be an accountant and he just sat there and you're like, oh my God, accounting. I'm never going to be an accountant. Because it doesn't, you know, think of an eighth grader thinking about that. But what these industry volunteers do is they actually kind of, they make games around it and like very, very hands-on. My favorite is, so agriculture is a big part, right? This isn't just Peoria. This is greater Peoria. And we have students that come from as far away as McLean County in the Springfield area and Havana. In the agricultural section, there is an animal husbandry
0: department
20: table, and they actually have a life-size cow, and they do birthing simulations, and to see kids pull the calf is very, and so it's supposed to be inspiration, right? Career spark is it's the volunteers that, and that's really what we need. I mean, the industry tables are fine. We've got good volunteers, but we need lots of general volunteers because you get 1,000 kids off of a bus through an experience and then at the end get them all back on the same bus is a huge logistics.
0: So are you actively looking for volunteers?
21: Yes. We're looking for people to sign up by October 12th to come and make it an excellent experience for the students.
0: Does it matter what your background?
21: Absolutely not. We'll provide the training. You can come for just a morning. You could come all day, both days.
0: And where will it be? At the
21: Peoria Civic Center.
0: Oh, nice. And for you, Chris, from your department's standpoint, from the economic development standpoint, to do this every year, and this has been going on for a while now.
20: We've had 30,000 kids.
0: 30,000 kids.
20: Over 10 years. This is our 10-year anniversary.
0: I would imagine there's real no way to measure how many of those 30,000 ended up now in our workforce doing animal husbandry or welding?
1: My guess
0: or whatever
1: is few.
20: The animal husbandry side.
0: Yeah. Well, you never know. That birthing experience might turn some heads, but is there a way to measure that?
20: It is not easy to measure because we can't trace the students. A lot of privacy laws, obviously. They go on to high school, and then when they even leave, even high schools have a hard time keeping track of their graduates. But I do think that, I would hope that there is that impact. It really is about sparking imagination and then planning. I tell this story all the time. My daughter, youngest daughter, Elizabeth, who's now 22. So when she was 12, I think she was actually in the second Career Spark ever. She was at Washington Gifted, now Reservoir, went to Career Spark. And she is now a nurse. She's actually, I think she's working today at Northwestern Hospital in Chicago. And she would have no reason other than maybe Career Spark to have pursued a career in nursing. And nobody in my family has any sort of healthcare experience. And so I attribute her current career in some way to what maybe she learned at Career Spark. And it is pretty cool. And I think that's what's important, right? We can't determine these young people's futures, but we can share with them what their future could look like.
2: And beside the part about learning about a career, I'm thinking of when I was in eighth grade, and it's like there are eighth graders and then there's adults. And that never would I have thought to talk to an adult, but just to have that little bit of a bridge that you can talk to them and, hey, they're like normal type of human beings. It sort of gets you thinking maybe about this whole thing.
21: Absolutely.
0: Sally, what is the mission of Junior Achievement? I mean, I'm not asking you to recite it necessarily, but what's the overall, I mean, I've known of Junior Achievement my whole life. So what is the goal every day?
21: We're really working to inspire and prepare young people to succeed. We have a great focus on economic mobility, so really helping the next generation to be better off.
0: Do you still do the thing that I recall when I was a kid where you made a product?
21: That, in Central Illinois, we do not. As a national organization, we do still have that program, JA Company program.
0: That was my first introduction. It was my dad would always buy whatever it was. He was a supporter. And so whatever, and sometimes they were really cool things that kids like created, made, and then sold. I think they sold it door to door, if I'm not mistaken.
21: Yep.
0: Wow. Yeah, it was amazing.
20: A lot of, in the classroom, I was a JA volunteer. I taught in second grade at Whittier, not taught, but instructed, I guess.
0: Showed up for a
20: series on, it was an economic series. It was the one you make the donuts. The kids made the assembly line versus you. And it's really a very great, Junior Achievement's a great
0: program.
20: I'm a fan.
0: All right, again, the date of Career Spark for moms and dads, grandmas and grandpas who might want to just make sure their kid's doing something. What?
21: October 28th and 29th at the Peoria Civic Center.
0: And if I want to volunteer, where do I go?
21: gpcareerspark.org.
0: Got it. Nice to see you.
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19: 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I'm Caleb Kelch in the WMBD Radio Newsroom. WMBD Radio's morning show talked to Brian Fox Ellis and Laurel Ellis of Prairie Folklore Theater about the 21st Annual Historic Springdale Cemetery Tours that will take place the next two weekends, as well as how the tours are a way to celebrate the cemetery.
0: Hey, look, it's our friend Brian Fox Ellis. Hi, Brian.
7: Where did he come from?
8: Great. Good to see you. Good to be here.
0: Where did he come from? He pops up out of nowhere.
7: Like a prairie
0: dog.
7: And
0: look, it's our friend Laurel Ellis.
9: Hello.
0: Hi, Laurel. How are you?
9: I'm good. Good morning.
0: All right. So we talked to, the other day, Aaron Comp from Springdale, and we kind of previewed your performances.
8: And Aaron's doing great work at the cemetery.
0: God, I love
8: it. I'm so happy to have him.
0: Me too. And isn't it... not that we're going to get to what you're doing in a second, but Springdale Cemetery is, I don't know any other community, maybe there are ones, that celebrate a cemetery because it's so cool.
9: Yes.
0: And good on us for doing that.
8: Well, it was designed in an era where cemeteries were supposed to be public parks.
9: Yeah. It's a place to
8: and
9: be.
8: When we started doing the cemetery tours, Laura was like in elementary school as an actress.
9: Fourth grade.
8: And now she's the director. It had fallen into disrepair.
0: Sure.
8: And the work they've done recently in the past 20 years restoring it is really amazing.
0: It is cool.
8: And part of it is it's a public park and people walk their dogs and ride their bikes.
0: Celebrate
8: history, and the history of the place is just amazing.
9: We were down doing our rehearsal. There was a sound bath going on.
0: Now, yoga. You heard about the sound bath. Was it cool?
9: It was.
0: Yeah.
9: I
0: want to do that someday.
8: Yeah.
0: So the cemetery tours that you folks do, explain the structure of it.
9: The premise.
0: And then we'll talk to your dad over here about who he's going to be.
9: Sure.
0: Somebody with sideburns, I know that.
9: Yeah, that's true. That's true. Always.
7: Probably a guy.
9: No, so each year we pick usually between 4 and 6 people who are actually buried here at Springdale, and we bring their stories back to life through the art of storytelling. So we sit down, we do a bunch of research, like down in the basement of the library going through all the old newspapers and stuff, and we write their story from a first person perspective. We hire actors to do that.
0: What trips your trigger? What story, not the storyline necessarily.
7: How do you pick these people?
0: Yeah, how do you pick them?
9: Sheer luck and Linda Allward.
8: And we also look for characters who are, you know, names in Peoria, like Detweiler was one of the first ones I did, but also people who are players on the world stage. I mean, these are people who had an impact, not just on local history, but on U.S. and world history.
9: Mm-hmm.
0: So who are you doing this year?
8: This year, I am Robert Avery. Most folks know the neighborhood of Averyville. It used to be its own town, and Robert was the founder and mayor. He has more than a dozen patents, and was one of the largest manufacturers in the country of steam farm implements. So early tractors.
0: I knew none of that.
8: Yeah.
0: I didn't know Averyville was named after somebody.
8: Yeah, 4,000 employees at his peak.
0: And where was that plant?
8: Where Komatsu is today.
0: No kidding.
8: Yeah. And there's still a Kingman building there, Avery building there.
0: Oh, yeah.
8: Carved by Petard, who's one of our other actors, a stonemason.
7: Wow. So I get what you're talking about finding a name, doing the research, but how do you
2: How do you make them come alive? In other words, I don't know if taking liberties is the right. I mean, these people have gone a long time. Mm-hmm. How do you decide how to make their characters alive?
8: So I often, in the research piece, start with the obituary because you get a good overview. And then as much as we can, and thank you, Linda Alward and Peoria Public Library and Peoria Historical Society, we often can find letters and diaries and use direct quotes. So we're telling their story in their words.
2: You get the flavor of what they were like and how they would talk, that kind of thing.
9: And if we're really lucky, sometimes we'll even find a family member who's still here and we're able to get some really
0: sense of who the person was.
9: Yes, absolutely.
0: So in this particular year, and it's this weekend and next weekend,
9: yes,
0: right?
9: Yes, 2 weeks.
2: Friday, Saturday, and Sunday, first two weekends of October.
0: Cemetery tours. So besides Mr. Avery, who else is in the play?
9: Yeah, so we have the Comstocks. So
0: I recognize that name too.
9: You do? Yep, so Clarence Comstock was one of the very first professors at Bradley University.
0: Okay.
9: He actually created the curriculum standards there. And so actually I was just talking to the other people out in the hallway about Bradley, and there, I guess there's a Comstock Hall or Comstock building somewhere at Bradley. And his wife Lucia back in the 1800s was also a college professor herself as a woman.
0: Very unusual.
9: So we have them, and then we have the Rouse sisters. So Rouse Hall used to be, it's not there anymore. It's now, which building is it?
8: One of the banks,
9: yeah. So he was, Rudolphus Rouse was the very first resident physician in Peoria. And so we have some younger actresses playing four of his daughters.
8: Rowdy Rouse sisters.
0: Yes. Rowdy Rouse.
9: Yes. It's a reprise. When I was in, I think we were trying to figure out sixth grade, so about 21 years ago we did them. So we're redoing them
0: this year.
9: You were
0: a Rouse sister at one point?
9: And now my daughter is this year. Yes.
2: Do you ever dig in any of these characters, any of these people? Like, well, I've heard this name. There's some, and then you look in and it's like, no, they're not that interesting.
9: Yes, all the time.
2: Oh, usually.
0: Or how about this? Do you look into somebody and go, oh, they weren't a good person? Do you ever find that?
8: Occasionally. Okay. Yeah. So we won't mention any names.
0: The odds are, right? The odds are sometimes.
9: Yeah. We usually start off with about 15 different options, and we whittle it down based off of what we can actually find. Sometimes, like, there's someone who's done something really cool, but that's the only piece of information we have. And it needs to be 10 to 15 minutes long.
0: All right, so we're talking with Brian Fox Ellis and Laura Ellis, the cemetery tours. The official name of it is?
8: Historic Springdale Cemetery Tours.
0: Thank you.
8: Times, Laurel?
9: So Friday nights we have at 5:30. It's more at dusk, so that's kind of fun, especially in the fall. And then Saturdays we have a 3 and a 5, and Sundays it's 3.
0: At 3. And both this weekend and next weekend. Did we get all the characters? I can't remember. The Rouse sisters?
8: Petard.
9: Yeah, go ahead.
0: And explain
8: so Joseph Petard was a premier stonemason who carved the front of the GAR Hall, which is one of his more beautiful pieces.
0: Piece.
8: He also did a lot of sculptures, some cemetery tombstones. He carved a piece of the Avery Building, which is, you know, just up the street from here.
0: Yeah.
8: But his front porch is still there. And
2: is this on Fairholme?
8: Yes.
2: Oh my gosh. That's
0: Where is that?
9: In Averyville.
2: It's an amazing. It's describe that, because you drive by and all of a sudden, instead of having two pillars, you have two statues.
8: He has a semi-naked woman.
2: Yeah, there's
8: so
2: that
8: his
2: part too.
8: Wife wouldn't even go in the front door after they carved it.
2: Yeah.
8: And then also Atlas holding up the roof of the house and lions, and it's just incredible.
2: And it's otherwise
8: work of art.
2: A bungalow. It's nothing remarkable except for those two amazing artworks.
0: What years did he live?
8: Petard was mid-late 1800s.
0: Okay. Yeah. You know that your relationship with your spouse has gone south when you have done something to the front of the house. Laurel, you know what I'm saying? And you're like, I ain't going in there ever again.
8: Use the side door.
0: I'm using the side door the rest of time.
2: So if you do something dumb this weekend, Greg, you tell Yvonne, look, at least I didn't sculpt the naked lady out in front of the house.
0: Thanks, Bill.
2: I'm just trying to help you out.
9: Perspective.
0: I love that you do it. How many years have you been doing this?
9: I've been in charge now. This is my 11th year in charge. I started when I was 22.
0: And then how long have you done?
8: You know, because we missed a few years in COVID. It's been more than 25 years. Yeah. But I think next year is our 25th show.
0: That's cool. The ability to bring people to life that are interred there at the beautiful Springdale Cemetery is a remarkable effort. First of all, you just already described a tiny, tiny piece of the work. but good on you for doing it. I know you still receive joy in your heart doing all of this. I can tell on your faces by it. And when people come, what should they bring? Should they bring a chair? Should they bring a blanket? What do they bring?
9: Good question. Yes. So it is a walking tour. So
0: it is walking.
9: Yep. So we choose one loop at the cemetery. So like if you were just to walk it without stopping to listen to stories, it'd take you probably 5 to 7 minutes.
0: Okay.
9: However, we do stop at each station for you to listen to the story.
0: Okay.
9: So some people choose to stand. We do have a few chairs. Some people bring their lawn chairs.
0: Do you stop at the graves?
8: Mostly.
9: Close.
8: We depend on which characters we choose. Sometimes the grave is in the middle of the loop, so it's not real visible from either side.
0: Got it.
8: We put them on the end near the row. Yeah.
0: On the edge.
8: Because we don't want people walking across the grass and tripping.
0: All right, let's do this this weekend. The weather's going to be perfect this weekend.
8: Great weather. It's also, I should mention, partially a fundraiser for cemetery restoration.
0: Oh, great.
8: So we help rebuild the statue on Soldier Hill.
0: So. Do you have to buy a ticket then?
9: Yes. So it's $15 for adults, $10 for children. We just
0: On site.
9: Yep. We do cash, check, card. We make it easy peasy.
0: you talk about Soldiers Hill. Say that again. What were you saying there?
8: So many years ago, we helped instigate replacing the soldier on Soldier Hill that had been vandalized, and we paid for a new granite sculpture.
0: Cool.
8: Well, we paid a portion of it. We started the fundraising.
9: We tried to keep it affordable.
8: We've also done some work on the mausoleum and planted, you know, oodles of trees out there. And, you know, every year we pick a project and help.
0: Well, it is one of the jewels of Peoria, is Ringdale.
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